one. So 80% chance tonight, 60% for tomorrow for rain. And a low overnight 73 and our high for tomorrow 91. And that's a look at your Bass Capital Radio weather.

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2: Tonight's weather forecast is calling for showers and thunderstorms before 11 p.m., and that's at 80%, low around 73. And then coming up for tomorrow, we have a 60% chance of thunderstorms and mostly sunny skies, a high near 91. So 80% chance tonight, 60% for tomorrow for rain, and a low overnight 73, and our high for tomorrow 91. And that's a look at your Bass Capital Radio weather.
3: 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It's 9 o'clock. Are your doors locked?

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How old do you think I am? He said. I said, well, I didn't know. He said, I turned 65 about 11 months ago. I was sitting in Miami pouring blended whiskey down when this old gray black gentleman was cleaning up the lounge. There wasn't anyone around except this old man and me. The guy who ran the bar was watching Ironsides on TV. Uninvited, he sat down and opened up his mind on old dogs and children and watermelon wine. Ever had a drink of watermelon wine? He asked. He told me all about it, though I didn't answer back. Ain't but three things in this world that's worth a solitary dime, but old dogs and children and watermelon wine. He said, women think about themselves when menfolk ain't around, and friends are hard to find when they discover that you're down. He said, I tried it all.

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know they found him at Park Street, West 25th. They can't even find a heartbeat. Lord, his fingers are stiff. Just like they're all frozen, he's holding her tight. But the

Hi, this is Jimmy Simons from St. John's River Pickleball Group. I'm reminding you to come play pickleball. We would love for you to come play with us. 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
2: Tonight's weather forecast is calling for showers and thunderstorms before 11 p.m., and that's at 80%, low around 73. And then coming up for tomorrow, we have a 60% chance of thunderstorms and mostly sunny skies, a high near 91. So 80% chance tonight, 60% for tomorrow for rain, and a low overnight 73, and our high for tomorrow 91. 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
1: Tonight's weather forecast is calling for showers and thunderstorms before 11 p.m., and that's at 80%, low around 73. And then coming up for tomorrow, we have a 60% chance of thunderstorms and mostly sunny skies, a high near 91. So 80% chance tonight, 60% for tomorrow for rain, and a low overnight 73, and our high for tomorrow 91. And that's a look at your Bass Capital Radio weather.

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2: Taking a look at our overnight weather forecast. Overnight, a low of 73. And coming up for today, we have a 60% chance of thunderstorms in the afternoon, mostly sunny skies, and a high near 91. And that's a look at your overnight weather forecast.

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0: Y'all gonna come pick me up, right? Come on. Hurry. Please. Well.
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A lot of weird, ungodly tales about Marie. She's supposed to have a lot of magic potions and spells and curses. And

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Then Marie started mumbling, her fangs started gnashing, her body started trembling, and her eyes started flashing, and she went, yeah!

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my grandpa's lap, I'd lay down and take a nap. That old man and me were best friends. And one day I turned around, leaves of fall had fallen down. Those fields were bare and brown, and they were gone.

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2: Take a look at our overnight weather forecast. Overnight, a low of 73. And coming up for today, we have a 60% chance of thunderstorms in the afternoon, mostly sunny skies, and a high near 91. And that's a look at your overnight weather forecast.

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0: I'm Dr. Anita Chandra with today's tip for kids from the American Academy of Pediatrics. 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

Now Abilene was troubled by a cattle rustling gang. 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Crazy Kate, their leader, led the dirty deeds they did. The town agreed this was a job for the six-gun kid. They met inside the Blue Nose Saloon to plan their strategy. The six-gun kid said, "You just leave old Crazy Kate to me. She may be full of dirty tricks, but I know everyone.

0: with his saddle blanks. 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And one-eyed Jack, the fool, just thought he could outrun the law. He followed Pete for many days, but finally lost his tracks. Then nabbed him at the feeding grain behind some barley sacks. Fearless Fang was cornered inside the general store. Six guns spied him by the apples and a barrel by the door. He thought he had him near the cheese and cold salami cuts, but he finally caught him over by the candy and the nuts.
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3: Take a look at our overnight weather forecast. Overnight, a low of 73. And coming up for today, we have a 60% chance of thunderstorms in the afternoon, mostly sunny skies, and a high near 91. And that's a look at your overnight weather forecast.

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2: Take a look at our overnight weather forecast. Overnight, a low of 73. And coming up for today, we have a 60% chance of thunderstorms in the afternoon, mostly sunny skies, and a high near 91. And that's a look at your overnight weather forecast.

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you know, I rode a freight train north to Detroit City. And after all these years, I find I've just been wasting my time. 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
2: Take a look at our overnight weather forecast. Overnight, a low of 73. And coming up for today, we have a 60% chance of thunderstorms in the afternoon, mostly sunny skies, and a high near 91. And that's a look at your overnight weather forecast.

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step it out.

They were mean as a snake and sneaky as a cat and belligerent when they'd speak. One night the oldest brother said, y'all meet me in the woody swamp later and we'll take

0: In Ag News on the Southeast AgNet, a new agricultural manufacturing facility in North Florida is designed to give growers across the Southeast quicker access to crop fertility products when they need them. AgriLiquid recently constructed a new facility in Lake City, Florida, expanding the company's manufacturing footprint into the Southeast. Nick Bancroft, president and CEO of AgriLiquid, says the location is part of an effort to shorten the time between a grower placing an order and receiving a product.
1: For us, one of the biggest things is customer service. To be able to respond quickly, to have product stocked in their area so that when they have a need, we can respond well. We can support the retailers that we have in that area and support the growers with their ongoing early season foliar needs and be super flexible for them.
0: Bank offers fertility products for several application methods, including foliar application, in-furrow use, and drip application. Bancroft says the goal is ultimately to provide growers in the Southeast with greater flexibility and more reliable access to products throughout the production season.
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Hi, this is Terry Suggs, County Administrator of beautiful Putnam County, reminding you of the beauty that is Putnam County. 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

Hi, this is J.R. Grimes from the Putnam County Department of Public Safety, reminding you to stay safe, stay vigilant in times of disaster, whether it be through wildfires, storms, or any type of other community events that are of any concern. 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

Marty Robbins down in El Paso a little while back. And now Miss Patty Page, or one of them, is wearing black. And Kathy's clown has Don and Phil where they feel like they could die. If we keep on losing our singers like that, I'll be the only one you can buy.

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Happy gardening! 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
1: Take a look at our overnight weather forecast. Overnight, a low of 73. And coming up for today, we have a 60% chance of thunderstorms in the afternoon, mostly sunny skies, and a high near 91. And that's a look at your overnight weather forecast.

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I hated that work. Then I made a break with the money I saved. It took me to the beach.

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0: in livestock news from Southeast AgNet. In a recent statement on X, President Trump announced new authorization for American farmers and ranchers to process their own food. In the post, Trump writes, quote, "Ranchers and farmers have always been a number one priority for me. They work very hard, are smart, efficient, and immaculately clean. But for years, I've heard that they have had a tremendous problem with the big processors, who many say are a nasty monopoly. There are essentially four of them, a very non-competitive number, and they make life miserable for our wonderful farmers and ranchers. And I can't let that happen. So in order to break this powerful monopoly with much of its ownership based outside of the U.S., I'm authorizing legal documents to be drawn in order to allow farmers and ranchers to be given the right to process their own food. This should move quickly." In response to this post, Secretary of Agriculture Brooke Rollins also said in a post on X, quote, "Our great American ranchers produce the highest quality, most incredible beef in the world, and it is a matter of national security that we are able to feed and fuel ourselves." Secretary Rollins also hinted at some announcements that will be happening soon, including waiving red tape in processing, expanding ranchers' ability to sell across state lines, rescinding outdated guidance, adding technology for faster safety data, growing real support for small processors, expanding truth in labeling. For more information, visit southeastagnet.com.
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I'll be beating on my tom-tom, pull out the pipe and smoke you some, and pass it around, cause I'm an Indian outlaw, half Cherokee and Choctaw, my baby, she's a Chippewa.

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0: In specialty crop news on the Southeast AgNet, I'm Clint Thompson. Just when Southeast specialty crop growers thought they had found some certainty with regards to the adverse effect wage rate they were paying within the H-2A program, a federal court ruling has provided more uncertainty. A federal judge has ruled that the Department of Labor's current AWER methodology is unlawful. And while the court did not immediately vacate the rule, the Department of Labor has been ordered to develop and publish a new methodology. The Florida Fruit and Vegetable Association issued the following statement in response to the announcement. Today's decision is a reminder that lasting reform cannot come through regulation alone, and the prospect of growers facing back pay liability for complying with a federal regulation is deeply concerning. This is according to Jamie Fussell, Director of Labor Relations at the Florida Fruit and Vegetable Association. As the nation's largest user of the H-2A program, Florida agriculture has long called for reforms that improve access to a legal, reliable workforce and bring greater stability to program costs. Despite significant rulemaking efforts to improve the program, the growers who rely on it remain subject to ongoing legal and regulatory uncertainty. For more information, see specialtycropgrower.com.
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3: 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The plaza sits between Cathedral Place and King Street, just west of the Bridge of Lions. Concerts take place every Thursday from 6 until 8 p.m. If there are weather delays or cancellations, updates will be posted on the city's website homepage.

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1: Taking a look at our overnight weather forecast. Overnight, a low of 73. And coming up for today, we have a 60% chance of thunderstorms in the afternoon, mostly sunny skies, and a high near 91. And that's a look at your overnight weather forecast.

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0: From the Southeast AgNet, this is the bottom line. At Florida Livestock Auctions, receipts at 10 markets totaled 6,933, 7,615 last week, and 7,390 last year. Compared to 1 week ago, slaughter cows and bulls sold steady to $5 lower. Feeder cattle sold sharply lower. 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Medium and large frame number 1 and 2 feeder steers, 3s and 4s, brought 380 to 610. 4s and 5s, 335 to 490. 5 and 6s, 275. 5 to 420, 6 and 7s 250 to 355, medium and large frame number 1 and 2 feeder 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85 to 90% lean, 850 to 1200 pounds brought 1750 to 155. Yield grade 1 slaughter bull is 1,000 to 2,100 pounds, brought 175 to 210.
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I'm here to remind you to talk more to your children. Words help to develop their brains. 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

0: In Ag News on the Southeast AgNet, a new agricultural manufacturing facility in North Florida is designed to give growers across the Southeast quicker access to crop fertility products when they need them. AgriLiquid recently constructed a new facility in Lake City, Florida, expanding the company's manufacturing footprint into the Southeast. Nick Bancroft, president and CEO of AgriLiquid, says the location is part of an effort to shorten the time between a grower placing an order and receiving a product.
1: For us, one of the biggest things is customer service. To be able to respond quickly, to have product stocked in their area so that when they have a need, we can respond well. We can support the retailers that we have in that area and support the growers with their ongoing early season foliar needs and be super flexible for them.
0: Bancroft says the Lake City facility will serve a diverse agricultural region, including growers producing cotton, peanuts, and soybeans, along with specialty crops. AgriLiquid says the expansion is intended to put inventory closer to southeastern retailers and growers, allowing the company to respond more quickly when fertility needs change during the season. The company offers fertility products for several application methods, including foliar application, in-furrow use, and drip application. Bancroft says the goal is ultimately to provide growers in the Southeast with greater flexibility and more reliable access to products throughout the production season.
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0: I'm Josh McGill for Southeast AgNet.

0: clean. But for years, I've heard that they have had a tremendous problem with the big processors, who many say are a nasty monopoly. There are essentially four of them, a very non-competitive number, and they make life miserable for our wonderful farmers and ranchers. And I can't let that happen. So in order to break this powerful monopoly with much of its ownership based outside of the U.S., I'm authorizing legal documents to be drawn in order to allow farmers and ranchers to be given the right to process their own food. This should move quickly. In response to this post, Secretary of Agriculture Brooke Rollins also said in a post on X, quote, "Our great American ranchers produce the highest quality, most incredible beef in the world, and it is a matter of national security that we are able to feed and fuel ourselves." Secretary Rollins also hinted at some announcements that will be happening soon, including waiving red tape in processing, expanding ranchers' ability to sell across state lines, rescinding outdated guidance, adding technology for faster safety data, growing real support for small processors, expanding truth in labeling. For more information, visit southeastagnet.com.
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2: NBC News Radio, I'm Mark Mayfield. Deadly flash flooding has struck the Grand Canyon, leaving one person dead and as many as 15 others missing. Floodwaters destroyed bridges and forced hikers and campers to evacuate. Some of the largest music publishers have filed a blockbuster lawsuit against Anthropic. Here's Tammy Trujillo.
3: The Friday night filing alleges one of the largest and most blatant ongoing thefts of intellectual property in history. Units of Sony Music and Warner Music filed the suit in federal court in Northern California, naming Anthropic CEO Dario Amodei and co-founder Benjamin Mann as defendants. The 48-page complaint claims Anthropic pirated thousands of copyrighted musical works and asks for hundreds of thousands of dollars in damages per infringed work. I'm Tammy Trujillo.
2: And Iran and the U.S. traded attacks on Sunday after the U.S. military struck Iranian rocket launchers. It marks the first escalation in more than a month. Mark Mayfield, NBC News Radio.
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5: The upcoming four-month sales tax holiday on certain camping and hunting gear, including guns and ammunition, starts tomorrow. Scott Shalley's president of the Florida Retail Federation.
6: The opportunity for savings is maybe more significant. Again, we're talking about tents to $200, firearm fishing rod combos to $150, so the savings can really add up.
5: State economists projected last year's discount period saved shoppers almost $45 million. The new school year may be barely underway, but seniors need to be looking to next year.
7: In order to receive Florida Academic or Florida Medallion scholarships for the next college fall semester, high school seniors must have their Florida financial aid applications in by today. They must also meet coursework, testing, and community service or work hour benchmarks. More than $50 billion in Bright Future scholarships have been awarded over more than 30 years. Eric Rodriguez, Miami.
5: American Airlines expanding its South Florida presence this Thursday, launching two daily nonstop flights from Miami to Caracas. The service restores a route that was paused 10 weeks ago after severe earthquakes damage infrastructure at Maiquetia International Airport. American remains the only U.S. passenger airline currently operating flights into the South American nation. And Florida's Nepalese community stepping up to raise awareness and donations for flash flood relief.
8: With the death toll rising hourly, an estimated 7,000 Nepalese in Florida are doing what they can to help. Nepalese Association of Florida past president Dr. Niraj Shrestha says there are chapters all over the state.
9: Tampa, Tallahassee, Jacksonville, South Florida, Southwest Florida, they all are actually doing different programs to do a fundraise.
8: One such idea, a Nepalese movie was shown at a theater in Delray Beach Sunday with ticket revenue going toward disaster relief. People can donate through FloridaNepalese.org. I'm Wayne Rustin.
5: With Florida's News, I'm Natalie Rodriguez.
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13: Who have you cried over lately? Hey, this is Pastor Karen here at Some Grace for Your Journey. Is there someone in your life that's going through a hard time, relationships falling apart, or maybe they've strayed far away from the Lord and, well, maybe they don't know the Lord at all and never have, and you're just aching and heartbreaking over them? The Apostle Paul says this, I am speaking the truth in Christ. I am not lying. My conscience bears me witness in the Holy Spirit that I have great sorrow and unceasing anguish in my heart for those far from Christ. My fellow countrymen, I want to encourage you to cry over people. Beg God for redemption in the lives of others. And as you see that happen, you're going to get unbelievable grace for your journey.
14: That was Pastor Terry Wright of Grace Fellowship. 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We have two services, 9:15 and 10:40, with Sunday school available during the first service for all ages. 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
15: All right, over the weekend, we didn't get much rain, but it looks like we're going to get a bunch of it this week by the looks of it. Good morning. This is Mary in the Morning with you. Steve unable to be with us this morning. It's 7:05 right now, Monday, August the 31st, and temperature on the porch right now, 75 degrees. They're calling for showers and thunderstorms likely for today, 70% chance of rain, mainly this afternoon. Some of these storms could produce some heavy rainfall, partly sunny with a high near 91 and heat index values as high as 105. Calm winds becoming northeasterly at 5 to 9 miles per hour. Chance of showers and thunderstorms tonight at 30%, and that will be sometime between 9 p.m. and 3 a.m. Mostly cloudy skies with a low around 73. Easterly winds at 5 to 8 miles per hour becoming calm this evening. So high today 91, heat index values 105. Precipitation amount 70%. For today, 30% for tonight, and tonight's low 73 degrees. So that's a look at our weather forecast for today. Hope it was a good weekend for you. Coming up this weekend, we've got Labor Day weekend, so lots of good things to plan out for that. We're going to start things off this morning with Brooks and Dunn. This is Kix and Ronnie Dunn, and they are one of the most popular and successful music duos of all time. This morning, their number one song from 1992, Dionne Moon.

75 degrees on the porch right now. It's Monday, August the 31st. 7:11 is our time. And coming up this week on Thursday, after a year of renovations at the Florida School of the Arts, they're reopening their doors. And it's time to kick off a new season out there with a landscape paintings of the late Flow Arts professor Gene Robarts. That will be this Thursday, September 3rd at 5 p.m. It's part of the 50 years of Flow Arts celebration. The event is free and open to the public. And you'll get to see all the new digs out there. So go and put that on your calendar. Coming up next, number one from 1975, one of his top hits. This is Freddie Fender, Before the Next Teardrops Fall. 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

And guess what? Gator game. First Gator game coming up this week. Gators versus Florida Atlantic. That'll be this Saturday, September 5th, 7:45. And with the first Gator game comes the first Gator meeting. So the first Gator meeting is going to be coming up. And as tradition, we'll be at the Palatka Municipal Golf Course. And you are invited to come on out. The cost is $10. And this is the first one of the season. So the kickoff club meeting will be at the Palatka Municipal Golf Course. The meal is fried chicken dinner, fresh salad, and desserts. And the cost is $10 per person. You don't have to be a member, but if you want to become a member, once you get there, you are more than able to do that. So Tuesday night, tomorrow night at 6 p.m. is the first Gator Club meeting. So for the start of the Gator season. And, of course, you're going to catch all the action right here on WIYD, Gators versus Florida Atlantic, this Saturday. All right, coming up next, we have Clint Black. He was born in 1962 and born in Long Branch, New Jersey. And we have our song from Clint this morning, We Tell Ourselves. On WIYD, thanks for joining Mary in the Morning.

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0: 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And there's a program coming up today right here on WIYD. It'll be at 12:30 today. And Dr. K is going to be talking about Cancer Talk with Dr. K. It's always interesting and informative. So join us today at 12:30 for that program. And our national days for today include Diametrius, I'm not saying that right, Earth Day. In other words, Dirt Earth Day. Eat Outside Day. Matchmaker Day. South Carolina Day, South Carolina, of course. One of the things they have there, I had not heard of this before, it's the Pearl Friars Topiary Garden. Apparently, it's a whimsical, wonderful land made of nearly 300 plants that are sculpted into unique shapes. It's in Bishopville. So it's like something out of Alice in Wonderland, kind of interesting up in South Carolina. And then the last one, Trail Mix Day. This is the last day of the month, Monday, August the 31st. So last day of the month, we'll be giving away that large pizza from Nico's for all of you who haven't won a contest already. Be listening, that's your last chance to win for this month. All right, coming up next, we have Conway Twitty this morning. I Can't See Me Without You.
6: I can't see you in my arms.

And back on the morning show this morning, Mary in the Morning with you, 75 degrees on the porch right now. It is 7:30, time for bottom of the hour weather forecast. We're going to get some showers and thunderstorms today, probably 70% chance of that, mainly between 2 and 5 this afternoon. Some of these storms could produce some heavy rainfall. Partly sunny skies otherwise, with a high today 91, heat index values as high as 105. Calm winds becoming northeasterly at 5 to 9 miles per hour. And then tonight, 30% chance of showers, but coming late. Sometime they're saying chance of showers between 9 p.m. and 3 a.m. Mostly cloudy skies, low around 73, and easterly winds at 5 to 8 miles per hour becoming calm. So 70% chance of rain today, 30% for tonight. High 91 today, heat index values 105, and tonight our chance of showers at 30% with a low of 73 degrees. That's a look at your weather forecast. Again, 75 degrees on the porch and more music coming your way this morning. You're Gonna Kiss Me, Thompson Square. And this is one of their number one hits and one of their top hits from 2010.

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2: NFL teams trim their rosters and are now skimming the waiver wire as some players may be finding new homes in the next 48 hours. Among the top players let go, the Titans part ways with quarterback Will Levis. O-lineman Evan Neal, the seventh overall pick in the 2022 draft, is cut by the Giants, and veteran receiver Mecole Hardman is let go by the Bills. To baseball, where the Phillies completed a sweep of the Angels with a 5-2 win, their fourth straight win and 13th in 15 games. Zach Wheeler, six innings, allowing only one run to get the win.
3: Yeah, definitely. Good month. Good month for us after we struggled last month and got a tough team coming up with the Diamondbacks. So, it's a big series for us, and hopefully we can go in there and win a couple games.
2: The Phillies are now tied with the Cubs for the first National League wild card. They can't gain any ground on the NL East leading Braves, though. Atlanta beat Colorado for their seventh win in a row. And Scottie Scheffler wins the Tour Championship, taking the FedEx Cup for a second time in the last 3 years. I'm Matt McCoy.
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6: It was a night to remember for Priest in Daytona. 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From NASCAR to your car, Sunoco. 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
6: Berlin, Connecticut native Ryan Preece moved his Roush Fenway Keselowski Racing Ford to the front of the field just prior to a last lap caution flag to win Saturday night's Coke Zero Sugar 400 at the Daytona International Speedway. The win is his first points-paying victory, coming in his 249th start, and was good enough to qualify into the 16-driver chase for the championship field.
10: We won the Clash. All I heard was, well, that was a non-points race. Well, now we won a points race, and now we're in the playoffs. We came with our back against the wall, and we fought.
6: Priest becomes the fourth first-time winner of the NASCAR Cup Series season and will be the 16th seed when the chase begins on Sunday in Darlington. Behind Priest at the finish was Daniel Suarez in second, Tyler Reddick third, Michael McDowell fourth, and Ricky Stenhouse Jr. completed the top five. After the reset, Denny Hamlin has a 25-point lead over Ryan Blaney as the chase begins with this Sunday's Cookout Southern 500 at the Darlington Raceway. That's the Monday morning race recap presented by Sunoco. I'm Kyle Rickey on the Motor Racing Network.
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0: All right. Don't forget about that. Next week on September 10th, the grand opening of Silver Bay, a really nice facility out there. And these are, of course, homes that you can purchase. It's just like Villa Farms, except it's the brand new branch of that. 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If you do it right now and go out there and purchase them, you can pretty much pick how many, what colors you want and stuff in your home. So a good time to do that. All right, coming up next, Shania Twain with one of her top number one songs, 1997. Shania was born Eileen Regina Edwards, decided to change it to Shania because in the Ojibwe Indian language, it means I'm on my way, and she certainly was.

All righty. Coming up next, we have more music for you on your Kickin' Country station, Bass Capital Radio Station, WIYD. Mary in the Morning with you, 75 degrees right now. It's 744. And coming up next, our next song, Till Nothing Comes Between Us. This is John Michael Montgomery. He is the younger brother of Eddie Montgomery of Montgomery Gentry.

All right, time now for you to win a large pizza from Nico's. This is the last day of the month. That means anybody who has not won already this month is eligible to win. But it also means this is your last chance for this month if you want to do that. So give me a call, 386-325-4556, if you would like to win a large pizza from Nico's. And you know, what is the only mammal capable of true flight? What is the only mammal capable of true flight? 386-325-4556 is the question this morning. Give me a call and you will win a large pizza from Nico's this morning. All right, coming up, we have Mardi Gras in Gem City, and that's going to be at the Plaqueta Riverfront this Saturday, September 5th, from 11 a.m. until 10 p.m., and they'll have live entertainment down there, and it is free for everybody. So that's all coming up down at the riverfront this coming Saturday. Mardi Gras in the Gem City. A free concert down there. Live entertainment. All right, 7:49 right now. Again, we're looking for the answer to our question this morning. What is the only mammal capable of true flight? 386-325-4556 is the number to call. Last of the month, last opportunity to win that pizza for those who have not already won this month. All right, coming up next, we have Elvis Presley and Guitar Man.

And still looking for a correct answer this morning in our quiz question. We're looking for, what is the only mammal capable of true flight? What mammal can fly? 386-325-4556. If you know the answer to the quiz question, you will win a large pizza from Nico's. And our helpful hints this morning, if you are a fan of sweet potatoes, when you boil sweet potatoes and you don't want that, you know, it's hard to clean the pot afterwards because of that skim and that color discoloration it does on there. What you can do to eliminate the ring that usually forms on the side of the pot is put in a teaspoon of shortening. There you go. And did you know that cooked beans can be kept in the refrigerator for 5 days and in the freezer for 6 months? There you go. Those are your helpful hints for this morning. All right, quiz question this morning, your last opportunity to win this month, and this is it. 3

75 degrees on the porch right now, and 7:56 is our time. Still looking for the correct answer this morning. This is a tough one, apparently. What's the only mammal capable of true flight? If you know what it is, give me a call. You'll win a free pizza from Nico's. 386-325-4556. And bringing us up to the top of the hour, I love Tom T. Hall.

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0: And we have somebody on the line here. And do you know the answer to the quiz question this morning?
1: Yes, ma'am. It is bats.
0: It's a bat. You're right. You're right. You saved me this morning, Debbie. Okay. Debbie, what is your last name?
1: Arnsdorf.
0: Okay.
1: A-R-N-S. D-D-O-R-F-F.
0: All righty. Boy, I would not have gotten that one, Debbie. That's a tough one. All right. Well, congratulations. You are right. It is a bat, and you are the winner of a large pizza from Nico's, and you're the last winner of the month. So congratulations to you. Debbie, stop by the radio station Monday through Friday, sometime between 9:30 and 11:30, and pick that up, okay?
1: Okay. Right. Thank you. You have a blessed day, honey.
0: Thank you. You too. Congratulations.
2: All righty. So congratulations to Debbie. I guess it's Andronaeus, something like that. So congratulations to her. All right. Coming up here at the top of the hour, we are going to go into our newscast. Marsha will be here with local news for you. And looks like weather-wise today, we're going to get some rain, 70% chance, high 91, and the heat index values at 105. Tonight, 30% chance of showers, and our low is going to be 73 degrees. New rainfall amounts between a tenth and a quarter of an inch, except higher amounts possible during thunderstorms. Mary in the Morning, news is next.
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4: NBC News Radio, I'm Michael Kastner. One person has died, 15 others may be missing after a flash flood swept through the Grand Canyon, destroying footbridges and forcing the evacuation of hikers and campers. A man's body was recovered near Crystal Rapids along the Colorado River in what officials described as a flood-related death. Google Maps is now calling Lake Ontario Lake America after President Trump signed an executive order on Thursday renaming the lake. Google officials say it uses official government sources like GNIS to update its map information, but only U.S. users will see Lake America. It's the end of an era at Apple as Tim Cook steps down as CEO this week. More from Tammy Trujillo.
5: He'll transition to the role of executive chairman on Tuesday. John Ternus will take over as Apple's new CEO, with plans to make sweeping changes to the management team. Ternus previously oversaw Apple's design and hardware engineering.
4: Michael Kastner, NBC News Radio.
6: This is Florida News Now.
7: From Miami because of a significant threat, according to Israel's security agency. This after the prime minister told Israeli media last week that Iran had tried to kill one of his sons. Yair Netanyahu moved to Miami in 2023. Now that Tampa and Hillsborough County have approved the deal for a ballpark in development with the Tampa Bay Rays, there are still many steps to follow before the first pitch in Tampa.
8: Rays CEO Ken Babby says one of the first orders of business is getting the temporary campus in place for students at Hillsborough College.
9: We're building the nest, as Dr. Atwater's probably shared, directly on site at the Dale Mabry Hillsborough College campus.
8: College president Ken Atwater says there may be inconveniences, but students won't be forced off campus.
10: So when we start the spring semester, we're going to start it in the temporary facilities, would be our goal.
8: Also on the list, state bond validation and the community benefits agreement. Gordon Bird, Tampa.
7: An underdog is claiming the last spot of the NASCAR Cup Series playoffs. Ryan Preece cruised to a victory at Daytona on Saturday, taking the checkered flag in the Coke Zero Sugar 400. Preece and 15 other drivers will begin their quest for the championship when the entire field squares off at Darlington next Sunday. A lucky lotto player in Florida has claimed the winning $800 million Mega Millions jackpot. Florida Lottery says the winner of the ticket sold near Sarasota took the cash option and collected $344 million.
11: 3, 2, 1, ignition, and liftoff. Go Falcon Heavy and go Roman Space Telescope.
7: NASA successfully launching the Nancy Grace Roman Space Telescope from the Kennedy Space Center over the weekend. It'll take about 30 days for it to reach its parking orbit, located nearly a million miles from Earth. With Florida's News, I'm Karen Coos.
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15: Showers and thunderstorms likely, mostly between 2 and 5 p.m. Some of the storms could produce heavy rainfall. Partly sunny with a high near 91. Heat index staying at 105. Calm winds becoming northeast 5 to 9 miles per hour. Chance of precipitation is 70%. New rainfall's amount could be between a tenth and a quarter of an inch, except if you're in those thunderstorm areas, and it could be higher. And that's your weather for the Bass Capital area.
0: All right, looks like it's going to be another hot week, and got rain coming in and out, and depends on what time of day we get it as to what it does. It comes late in the afternoon. It will cool us off if it doesn't come late in the afternoon. It won't. It's just that simple. So I don't know. All right.
16: Something I didn't get into a little bit ago was our fact of the day. This kind of surprised me a little bit. Reno, Nevada, latitude 119.8 west, is further west than Los Angeles.
0: Hmm.
16: I thought Los Angeles was kind of on the coast, but I guess not.
0: See, I don't get all the latitude and longitude. Like knowing that Maine is the closest state to Africa.
16: Mm-hmm.
0: Steve was trying to explain that to me one day. It's a tad over my head. So, I'm not good at latitude and longitudes and all of that. There is a vehicle crash at State Road 13 and Sheffield Road, St. John's County, at 7:36 this morning. There are no roadblocks, so if you don't rubberneck, then we probably won't have any roadblocks.
16: That's up around County Road 16A.
0: Yep. And it's treacherous up there. I travel that road frequently and on the way to see my mother-in-law. So it is a booger up there and just lots going on, construction and cars and school and work and all that good kind of stuff. So we want you to drive with care. So far we've done pretty good here. Our roads have stayed clean and been able to do that. I'm trying to read something here, and I can't get my glasses to line up to help me do it. Oh, okay. The present letter is a very long one, simply because I have no leisure to make it shorter. I don't know who said that one. It's kind of like me trying to write a note on a tiny piece of paper. And I should have gotten a full page out by the time I wrote that little quick note I was going to write to somebody because I just kept adding to it and adding to it and adding to it. So I'm trying to write a recipe down real quick or a phone number down and don't have it and all that good stuff. Don't forget we get into tax free season for hunting and camping supplies as we move into September, which always makes my family happy. As we get into ready to head to camp and off to get ready for bow season, which starts on, I believe, the 19th here. It starts different states at different times. And I would like to get a hold of whoever put this set of caps of water on these water bottles. I had to go get a pair of pliers out earlier this morning to open mine.
13: Okay.
0: Yep.
13: That's a bad sign.
0: Bad sign. Hang on.
17: Okay, Palatka, time for our roving reporter, Marsha Lane, and the latest news

0: right. How are you?
1: I'm good.
0: For a Monday?
1: For a Monday?
0: And I can tell you and I both worked yesterday.
1: Could have been.
0: Well, I put something on your desk and it was moved, so I figured we both worked yesterday.
1: Oh, well, yeah, actually I did. It's true.
0: We do come down on the weekends sometimes and work, and I did everything but vacuum. I'm sorry. I wasn't in the mood. I'm going to have to get a vacuum cleaner like I have at home. My kids gave me one that runs itself. It's on a timer.
1: Oh, okay.
0: And it vacuums the house. And it does it like at 10 o'clock
1: at night.
0: I suppose
1: you have to turn it on and everything.
0: No, it's timed.
1: It's timed, of course.
0: I picked out what days I want it to run on. So every Tuesday night and every Sunday night it runs.
1: Well, I think I had to sit and recover from the fact that tomorrow is not Labor Day.
0: No, that's the week from today.
1: Which, remember, that will mean the kids are out of school.
0: Yeah, and we're out of work for the day. So we will be taking the day off here. So don't plan on any swap shop for next weekend. I'm hoping my Labor Day is going to consist of recovering from the weekend instead of trying to recover from the weekend on Monday and working.
1: Okay, that makes sense. That makes sense.
0: So, because I think we're headed to camp for the weekend. That, I hope.
1: Getting ready for everything.
0: That, or we're headed to Georgia to help Buck get ready. Because he hunts up there, too.
1: Oh, that's right. I remember you.
0: Yeah, he goes up there and hunts. But he gun hunts up there. It's bow season down here. We'll be starting on the 19th.
1: What is?
0: Bow. Crossbow. Archery.
1: Oh, crossbow. I was
0: archery
1: saying
0: season.
1: Bow who? What is bow going to be doing?
0: Archery season.
1: Okay, we didn't say
0: anything.
1: And
0: I got to go check on the FWC site because apparently we can start putting in for bear tags on the 11th of this month, and I need to get into that.
1: You know, you wonder what we've done to make her want to go kill a perfectly innocent bear, don't you?
0: They quit eating my corn.
1: Aha, you have things that you're, okay.
0: We have neighbors that are trying to feed them on their side of the fence because they have a major bear hunter in their family. It's private land. It's not us. It's all private land. And so I'm hoping they have kept them enticed over there. I haven't seen them for a while. So I'm hoping they will. And if I get a permit, I won't see one.
1: Well, that's true. That will immediately.
0: And that's kind of what I'm thinking about. If I get a permit, I will not see one.
1: Good thinking.
0: And I only have one that worries me.
1: Just one?
0: Just
1: okay.
0: The little one. I know to stay away from Mama.
1: Okay, you show some good sense.
0: If Mama's out there and she's got babies, leave her. I'm going to leave her alone. I'm going to leave the babies alone. But I have one fella that is beautiful. He really is, but he's big enough to scare the out of you. He's knocked one of my stands down twice. Running into it.
1: All righty.
0: Something spooked him because it's not destroyed. He just knocks it down because they're collapsible. They fold. And I'll find it on the ground. I went, well, he's been bad through.
1: Just checking things out for the. Let's see. Well, one death in a car accident over the weekend.
0: I heard something about a motorcycle accident.
1: Yeah, well, that's the one Friday.
0: Okay.
1: The crash happened about just before 11 o'clock on County Road 309, about a half a mile north of Fort Gates Ferry Road.
0: Oh, okay.
1: Which is sort of used to be the middle of nowhere, but is
0: not anymore.
1: Not anymore. Motorcycle was headed south, going along a curve, left the road, according to the Florida Highway Patrol. Then it traveled along the grass shoulder, right grass shoulder, overturned after hitting uneven ground.
0: A lot of that out there, and a lot of trees.
1: Apparently, the driver was trapped beneath part of the motorcycle.
0: Those things are not as light as you think they are.
1: No, they are very heavy, in case you have never really...
0: And hot.
1: Anyway. Passenger was on the back, of course, and thrown from the motorcycle, landed about 10 to 15 feet away from the front tire. Neither, I understand, of the man who was killed was 67. It was a 50-year-old woman who was the passenger. Neither, I understand, were wearing helmets.
0: But she's still on the prayer list, is all I know.
1: So, it is always good to remember that you really don't have the kind of protection you do in a car.
0: No, you don't.
1: And even then, you don't have,
0: even out in the middle of nowhere, there's no traffic that you have to worry about. You still have to worry about road conditions. Animals running in front of you.
1: That's true. And, of course, it is good to remember that roads may look smooth.
0: But they're not.
1: The shoulders and all the grass, they're not. So, it's...
0: If you want to believe that, just come up to our sidewalk. Because they didn't level the ground back off after they threw all the dirt up.
1: That's true. They didn't,
0: No, the guy that mows the yard's real thrilled with it.
1: Happy man, is he, for the... Well, that would do it, yeah, come to think of it. It's like up in near Brunswick on I-95 this morning, a crash with two tractor trailers. You can imagine what that's doing to the...
0: The traffic's not moving very much. Not unless they got an exit they can get them off of and get them back on an entrance past it.
1: It always fascinates me how things... Well, how they work things out for the... but anyway, just if you happen to be headed that way, might want to check what's happening. Let's see. Oh, yes. How could I forget? The Flagler Beach Pier.
0: Excuse me while I giggle.
1: Well, I was going to start with the, which we've already done a couple of stories on, but on the City of Palatka's budget woes. But I'll hold on that so I'll let you know other places have woes, too. Over in Flagler County, the Flagler Beach Pier, they've decided to do a concrete and wood 800-foot structure. It is going to, I understand, be free access. They say the first time in memory. I got to break it to them. When I was a kid or a teenager, it was free then, folks. I can't help you. Only been here 5 years, okay? They're saying it's going to remain free for at least a year or two. I give it 6 months.
0: You shouldn't have to pay to go on the pier. Period.
1: I really just find this amazing. Oh, and they're not going to allow any animals on it.
0: Except service.
1: Except what?
0: They have to let the service animals on.
1: Well, probably somebody better tell them because,
0: You have to allow service animals on. If they're registered. Not the little foo-foo because you don't want to leave it.
1: There won't be any bait shop. You know, the kind of V-shaped, Alpine Lodge thing that was always, it's been there repaired and rebuilt and everything for years. This is the City Commission's, Flagler Beach City Commission's.
0: They just put it out of business.
1: Now, but it'll still be, the space will be used, but it'll be used by lifeguards.
0: No comment. I'm trying to be nice.
1: How long do you think? Never mind.
0: It won't last long.
1: Okay, just checking. So they say apparently it doesn't make economic sense. Ticket sales and the bait shop were the way they made money, but not enough, apparently, to offset the cost of running the bait shop. Pier is going to be open from 5 a.m. to 10 p.m. At least they understand that people will... Oh, and they said, don't worry, there is a bait shop in town. If it's really this, if you really need bait that bad, you'll see a proliferation of them. And that was not the word they used. Coming up because everybody will want to take advantage of the economic opportunities.
0: All right, I'm trying not to laugh.
1: I know. I'm doing my best here. They were supposed to do the A-frame. They were supposed to do the boardwalk, fancying it up a bit. That was supposed to be a $2.6 million project. Cost overran the city's...
0: Oh, really?
1: Really, yeah. Mm-hmm.
0: Mm-hmm. But they didn't build any inflation into that. I hope they send letters out to all the people that come spend the winters down here. They're going to expect that bait shop there when they come back.
1: Well, you know,
0: they come back every year.
1: Now, you remember, this is in addition to the $16 million pier. They're going to be, they say, will be completed in early 2027. I actually believe it was supposed to be sooner than that, but
0: it's supposed to be this year.
1: They had a workshop. Well, I did too, actually.
0: Thank you.
1: They're having a workshop. They had a workshop, pardon me. And that was one of the, several of these issues came up at that point.
0: They could have sold kites out of the bait shop and made money.
1: I think maybe a more entrepreneurial spirit might
0: because
1: be
0: because they fly beautiful kites over there.
1: Oh, they do. If you've never been down, it really is neat.
0: It's worth going to Flagler Beach just to watch them fly kites.
1: Good point. But I can remember being a teenager, the Hodge family actually had a little...
0: Back when a beach house was a beach house.
1: Back when a beach house was a beach house, and God bless them, they had chillin', and their chillin' always invited...
0: Chillin'.
1: So it was...
0: Busy. Sandy and
1: Gladys
0: busy.
1: Hodge was a saint, is all I can, you know. And I remember seeing Mr. Hodge. No, he must have been...
0: They worked and let the mom and the kids.
1: They worked and let the moms too. Anyway, you know, it was very different from what it is now, and
0: more fun.
1: I was saying last night when I had seen this that I can remember we would sit. It was the '60s, and there we are, little girls in our teens.
0: You were almost preteen.
1: Anyway, a couple of them played guitars, not me, but sang in key, not me. But anyway, you know, it's like we shall overcome. Now, you know,
0: yeah, Pablo, you had all the folk music song.
1: We had it going.
0: Which one of the Hodge boys still sings?
1: That's true. Bert is still
0: Bert. Okay.
1: Yeah, and in fact, he's usually.
0: Around somewhere singing.
1: He has a different group now that
0: something Lizards.
1: No, that was Bert and the Skinny Lizards, There's Thick and Thin Band and String Band, and I maybe that's the Curtin one. Anyway,
0: you're in John and Stanley. Ask him.
1: Yeah, right. Ask. I did see John.
0: I saw John last week. I think
1: you didn't see hard. Me,
0: but I did.
1: I thought it's too hot to mow you. Anyway. They are saying that none of these decisions, by the way, are final.
0: In concrete.
1: I suspect when people... Now, they were charging $1.50 to get on the pier, $6 if you were fishing, made $186,000 in 2016, about $200,000 in 2022. That's about when it closed. It's taken a while, folks, for this to get where. Now, part of it was they had damage in Hurricane Matthew.
0: Oh, yeah.
1: But
0: they get something done that the hurricane would come.
1: And I get this. I had pier rental in the last 3 years of operations has been around $150,000. Bait shop, they say, had a good year in 2022, they made $114,000, but it's not hit six figures since then. Now,
0: well, you have to carry bait in the bait shop for it to make any money.
1: Now, expenses are slightly greater. I don't know how to explain to people that if you have a structure on the water, a rather prominent structure that is right there for the...
0: Mother Nature to see.
1: And
0: the target.
1: And then, of course, you have to have insurance. Now, if you didn't let the people come on the pier at all, you wouldn't have to worry about this.
0: And insurance is expensive. People don't realize that they have to insure all that stuff.
1: And at least, they're, like I said, they said there's one bait shop in the area. It's pretty established.
0: I have no idea where it is.
1: Thank you.
0: I don't know where it is.
1: This was from Chair Eric Cooley, who owns the 7-Eleven near the pier.
0: I have a friend.
1: Which I noticed somebody said he sells bait.
0: Yeah, I have a friend that fishes over there a lot. I'll be asking him Sunday, where he buys his bait.
1: Yeah, find that out. I did think this is interesting, though. Just as everybody is going nuts over flock cameras, city's working on a plan to add 30 surveillance cameras downtown.
0: Surveillance or flock? What's the difference?
1: I think that's been my problem with this whole thing all along.
0: These are not red light cameras, which is what we all hated with a passion, because I swear to this day they retimed those lights so that they change much faster, just so they could get the ticket money.
1: I may have heard mumblings.
0: And I think the court saw it that way. That's why they stopped them.
1: Good point.
0: But, you know, Big Brother wants to walk what I do around town. Come on, let's see how bored you can be.
1: Come on down. Let's see. Sunday morning over in St. John's County, up at the shops at Rivertown. Heavy St. John's County Sheriff's Office police presence apparently began Saturday night. A man who authorities said was mentally unstable. A witness told them that a man with a gun was inside a car. While the officers were talking with him, traffic was halted. He was asked to put the gun in the back seat, and then after that, I understand he was, quote, the subject is safe and has been provided the resources needed. Traffic then became normal. The Breitigan murder-for-hire case. I know. The last week they found
0: The first defendant guilty.
1: And then it's supposed to start this week,
0: The wife's trial.
1: But in the meantime, Kirsten Breitigan, who is the widow of Jared Breitigan.
0: What would have been the present wife.
1: Yeah, right. Everything was fine with them. It was the ex-wife that's being charged in the murder for hire. The attorneys for her are seeking to block a judge's order she was supposed to turn over her cell phone to the defense team of Shanna Gardner, who was the ex-wife and who goes on trial. Jury selection is supposed to begin this week. Last week, the circuit judge, London Kite, looked at holding Kirsten Breitigan in contempt of court. Because she had not turned over the phone.
0: Unless you told she didn't have to.
1: Well, that's what happened, because the attorneys had filed an emergency petition with the 5th District Court of Appeals. And Appellate Court postponed the contempt hearing. Now they want the defense team wants to permanently block the order, and they say she's protected under Marcy's Law, which is the constitutional amendment that says crime victims get fairness, privacy protections, and due process. They said there was really no need for her phone to be taken because she isn't a suspect in the murder. So that'll be interesting to see where all that goes.
0: It'd take Perry Mason to get me to give that phone up.
1: I think there might be some of that, yes. Florida Highway Patrol had a busy weekend.
0: Yeah, they did. Everywhere I turn and look, there were police officers this weekend.
1: There were a lot of officers.
0: A lot of them. Local, city, county, state.
1: Well, this was over in Hawthorne, where Walter Brown, 49, he was being chased by a Putnam County deputy. Then the Florida Highway Patrol troopers got involved. They eventually, Brown took them into Alachua County. You're right there by the Putnam.
0: You're at the Alachua. Four Corners right there.
1: Right. So it's kind of, in Alachua, he was going down residential roads at 1.90 miles per hour in a 30 mile per hour zone.
0: I think

0: red truck that does that on my road every day.
1: Ooh.
0: And we'll talk to Sheriff Burns. He'll come sit in my yard.
1: Sit in your yard and watch. They were on County Road 219 when the troopers say they clocked Brown's SUV at more than 110 miles per hour. He was passing vehicles on double yellow lines around. There are a lot of blind curves,
0: that's
1: hills.
0: No, you don't do that over there.
1: He began to slow down near Southeast 24th Avenue, and that's when they tried a pit maneuver, which is where they get them to.
0: Yeah. You pretty much got to get out of a residential area to do that.
1: Well, Mr. Brown, let's see, hit the brakes. That caused the trooper to miss his attempt to stop Mr. Brown, and the trooper's vehicle hit the SUV driven by Brown. Both of the...
0: Well, they got stopped.
1: Well, I did it. Both the patrol car and Brown's SUV began sliding toward a ditch. The trooper's car hit a tree. Brown's hit a fence, a gate, and eventually the same tree.
0: Well, I hope they got him when he staggered out.
1: Well, there was a short foot chase, but apparently Mr. Brown was not the winner. They did find methamphetamine in a cup holder in the car. And then Mr. Brown and a woman in his car were taken to UF Shands Hospital.
0: I hope they took the deputy, too, or the trooper, too.
1: Well, apparently... Well, yes, there was a trooper with them because on the way to the hospital, Mr. Brown allegedly said, told the trooper, after getting away multiple times before doing the same thing, it was his first time ever being caught.
0: It's a good thing I'm not a judge. It really is. It's so good.
1: Ah!
0: You know, that little hole that you can dig and put yourself under the jail. I think he dug it.
1: Odd you should mention that. Yes, yes. Let's see, money. Let's talk briefly about Florida's property tax.
0: Have they released that yet so we can read it?
1: I have not seen, I know there's a copy, but I think the revised, because the legislature passed this amendment, well, actually, it passed amendment number 3, this one is. There are a lot of questions that have been raised about what this amendment's going to do, because it lowers your property taxes, but that means it's going to have an enormous effect.
0: The money has to come from someplace.
1: Somebody was complaining about what's wrong with the idea of dropping. They charge us too much. Well, and this is what government organizations are concerned about. This does local government funding, city and town budgets, public services. That's roads and
0: culverts and drainage and all of that.
1: And it makes a difference when you're making decisions. I mean, because now, okay, things like playing fields.
0: Mm-hmm.
1: Do you
0: want to get rid of all your kids' stuff?
1: I mean, because this is what, yeah. I mean, the reality is this is what they're looking at. Now, three municipalities, City of Crescent City, the Town of Willac, and the Town of Pomona Park. Excuse me. Want to let people know what this is going to mean to them. They're having an informational town hall meeting this Tuesday from 6 to 7 p.m. at the Miller Middle School in Crescent City. That's on Prospect Street. It is open to anyone. Whether you're a property owner or not, if you're a businessman, whatever, all of this affects all of us.
0: Let me tell you something. If you live within the city of Palatka, I don't know about anybody else's. Our water bills, which is water, sewage, garbage, seems like there's another one in there, go up 7% every time the wind changes.
1: Well, it has been one way that once they combined everything into
0: The gas authority.
1: The gas authority, and they basically took away the gas authority's local or citizen involvement mm-hmm. in terms of it's something they're also trying to do with some other boards, as other
0: entities.
1: Well, there was a one group that was supposed to be looking at funding and that sort of thing, and they've been pushing to dismiss that totally and turn it to the city commission only. The board had two CPAs on it. As far as the commission goes, I don't believe any of them are certified, not to my knowledge. And as we all know, the city of Palatka, we've told you about it for a week or two.
0: We have a tiny shortfall. 4 or 5 million, I'm not sure which.
1: Well, it depends on which figures you're looking at.
0: Mm-hmm. And how you read
1: them. They were already at a $4 million. Then they start to try to figure ways to...
0: And they went, oops, and we got to pay this.
1: And add another million. The reality of the situation is, and they were saying, well, last time they just borrowed and took from things. Well, that's not quite what happened. This comes after 4 years of instability in the city government in terms of officials. The commission has hired and fired people.
0: I would really like to know how much money it has cost the city of Palatka for the hiring and the firing of as many administrators as they've done.
1: And we are talking not just city managers, and we're on our...
0: I lost count. I took my shoes off and didn't have enough toes.
1: I can't remember if it's the third or fourth.
0: I think it's more than that.
1: We have an interim city manager right now who is from Alachua County. She left in the middle of an audit over there. This is the time of year mm-hmm. this is all going on.
0: They have no one at the city in any management capacity that has any knowledge of history of Palatka.
1: You know, that's true. I mean, now the interim city manager is from a family in East Palatka. So,
0: mm-hmm. But how much does she know about the city of Palatka going on?
1: I don't know.
0: On?
1: I'm just saying, I just want to...
0: Yeah, she has connections. There's no doubt that she has connections.
1: But it's a good point. And it's also...
0: And that's counting the hunt for a new one that they pay, the headhunter. Hiring them and waiting till, 92 days or 95 days to let them go and they have to pay their full pay. And all of this other stuff.
1: Well, I think one of the concerns, too, is that the... in the past, the Florida League of Cities has been called in to help them find mm-hmm. a... And now we're paying a firm... To help. For a number of years, the late Punk Walker was mayor here.
0: Mm-hmm.
1: For even longer than Punk Walker, Al Bush was the city manager. And Al, who was a great guy, was...
0: He could make a buffalo squeal off a nickel.
1: Well, I mean, I think the reality, sometime you have to look at reality, not mm-hmm. just what you want to. One of the things I noticed online people talking about was the drop in how much the amount of taxes being paid, and that it's usually commercial that are your big...
0: Mm-hmm. And if they keep the bills going up the way they are, small businesses won't be able to survive.
1: Well, you know, we were talking the other day, it's kind of interesting.
0: They can't pay the water bill if it keeps doing this.
1: Well,
0: and the light bill.
1: Well, it's kind of interesting to see all these people trying to think how to put this. It's not just that. It's sort of interesting that we seem to be doing everything we can to bring in, well, we were talking about when it comes to businesses, that I think there's a reason that you see so many startups in trailers, mm-hmm. these little
0: food trucks.
1: When you look at the cost of
0: brick and mortar,
1: Right. And you understand. And then you don't know if you're going to, it's going to work or not. You may want to

0: find a way to do it temporary.
1: Don't know that you're willing to make that commitment yet, because it's a big commitment to do a business.
0: It is. And, you know, so there's that as a reality. There's also the reality of I think a lot of people don't understand that the
1: I don't know how to put it nicely. I'm sorry, so I'm keeping my mouth shut.
0: Okay. It is a serious problem, and the thing is that the deadline is on September the 10th. The first budget's supposed to be ready to be read to the public.
1: This budget starts October 1st.
0: Yes.
1: And it has to be passed.
0: And it has to go through two public hearings.
1: Mm-hmm.
0: Now, you know, and there is a great deal of concern over what this is going to mean to...
1: I think they ought to bring a bunch of housewives in, give them a red pen, and let them show them where to cut the money from.
0: Actually, it's probably not a bad idea.
1: You know, do you really need this? Or, you know, that's on the grocery list. Doesn't mean you could get it this week.
0: That's right. This may be the week you...
1: eat peanut butter.
0: Anyway, it will be interesting to see where all that goes. We do want to also remind you, by the way, coming up this Saturday will be the return of the
1: Farmer's Market.
0: Farmer's Market downtown. I see they have live music by Elizabeth Cross, and they are calling it Palatka Under the Big Top. They're going to have circus games.
1: That'd be fun.
0: Yeah. Let's see. Oh, and they're doing a community drive event with Beck Ford sponsoring that. Also, the proceeds they get will go to benefit the Palatka Railroad
1: Preservation
0: Society. Yeah, and that's from 9 a.m. to 2 p.m. We want to remind you of that. And also coming up, I believe it's the 10th, the Daughters of the American Revolution are planning a special event for the 250th, and we'll be telling you more about that. I hope they'll be coming in this week, Mary Reese and Sam Carr, to tell us a little bit about what's going to go on and all that.
1: We need to get somebody from Rotor in to talk about the bricks, too.
0: The what?
1: Around the Freedom Tree.
0: Oh, yeah. I suspect that might be part of what they... Anyway, let's see. A little bit of what's going on in our area. Oh, do need to tell you, the Panthers won their game over Union County, 28-15. This was expected to be a really...
1: It was tight. When I heard it about halftime, it was pretty tight.
0: Well, the Palatka Panthers had a bad start with their season. Traditionally, the end of the football season is St. Augustine. Well, St. Augustine has gone to another...
1: They're a 5A school, we're a 3A school.
0: The difference in sizes is in the two counties and in the...
1: And I think that's based on the number of... It used to be based on the number of boys that were eligible to play ball. I don't know what it's based on now.
0: They were skunked last week. Let's put it that way.
1: That was nice.
0: And Union County has a great rep.
1: They had a good night.
0: They had a great night. It was 28-15. I understand it was a good game. So just to let you know, I think that's it.
1: All right. We can handle that. Let me go back to where I'm supposed to be as I'm working on other stuff.
0: I thought you just,
1: Trying to stay out of trouble. Wasn't doing very good, but I was trying. All right. Back to some things to talk about.

0: Blackhawk in your own little corner of my heart on your Kickin' Country and Bass Capital radio station, WIYD. Mary in the morning with you. We have 78 degrees on the porch right now. We're coming up on 70% chance of showers and thunderstorms, mainly this afternoon between 2 and 5 o'clock. Some of these storms could produce some heavy rainfall. Partly sunny skies otherwise today with a high near 91 and heat index values as high as 105. Calm winds becoming northeasterly at 5 to 9 miles per hour this morning. 30% chance of showers and thunderstorms tonight, and there's a slight chance that some of them could happen after 9 p.m. up to 3 a.m. Mostly cloudy tonight, low around 73, with easterly winds at 5 to 8 miles per hour becoming calm. So 70% chance today, 30% chance tonight of rain. High 91 today, heat index values 105, and low tonight 73 degrees. More music coming your way this morning on your Kickin' Country station. Mary in the morning with you, and boy, this is an old one. Walter Brennan, Old River.
1: How old was I when I first seen Old Rivers? I can't remember when he wandered around. Well, that old fella did a heap of work. Spent his whole life walking plowed ground. He had a one-room shack not far from us, and, well, we was about as poor as him. He had one old mule he called Midnight, and I trailed along after them. He used to plow them rows straight and deep, and I'd come along there behind, busting up clods with my own bare feet. Old Rivers was a friend of mine. The sun would get high and that mule would work, and Old Rivers would finally say, whoa. He'd wipe his brow and lean back in the range and talk about a place he's gonna go. He'd say, one of these days, I'm gonna climb that mountain, walk up there among them clouds where the cotton's high and the corns are growing and they ain't no fields to plow.

0: she's dry. Down near them end, Mom said, son, you know old Rivers died. Sitting here now in this new plowed earth, trying to find me a little shade. With the sun beating down across the fields, I see that mule, old Rivers, and me. Now, one of these days, I'm gonna climb that mountain, walk up there among them clouds, where the cotton's high and the corns are growing, and there ain't no fields to plow. With the sun beating down across the fields, I see that mule, old Rivers, and me.
1: Well, that takes you back a little ways. All right, coming up next, Lori Morgan, Except for Mondays. Tis Monday, the 31st day, last day of the month for August, coming up tomorrow, September 1st.

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3: Two accidents still working this hour from Florida Highway Patrol. This is in St. Augustine, State Road 13 and Sheffield Road, St. John's. Vehicle crash there, and that came in at 8:06. No roadblocks at that location. State Road 13, and this is 4930 State Road 13 North. A vehicle crash in St. John's County. Again, no roadblocks there. Just an update. Coming up, me and Bobby McGee taking us up to the top of the hour in Swap Shop, Chris Christopherson.
4: If it sounds country, man, that's what it is. It's a country song. Yeah, okay. Where? 1, 2, 3, 4. 1, 2, 3, 4. Busted flat in Baton Rouge and heading for the trains.

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2: NBC News Radio, I'm Michael Kastner. Tensions between the U.S. and Iran are sparking back up. Iran launched retaliatory strikes at American forces in the Middle East on Sunday after the U.S. targeted suspected Iranian rocket launchers. Missiles fired into Jordan were intercepted with no reported impacts. One person is dead. Around 15 others are missing after flash flooding in the Grand Canyon. A man's body was recovered along the Colorado River in what officials described as a flash flood death. More than 900 people have been confirmed dead from last week's powerful flooding in Nepal. Authorities say the number of missing stands at more than 4,200. A spokesperson with the U.S. State Department said Sunday that 85 Americans were still unaccounted for.
3: My name is Peter Parker.
2: And Spider-Man Brand New Day is on top of the weekend box office once again. The fourth installment in the Tom Holland-led franchise brought in over $22 million over the weekend. Michael Kastner, NBC News Radio.
4: This is Florida News Now. A fiery rollover crash sends a driver to the hospital via helicopter. The wreckage closed the Palmetto Expressway in Miami Lakes for several hours Sunday. Witnesses tell NBC 6.
5: We just turned off the fire because it was catching on fire, and the driver was unresponsive.
4: Miami-Dade firefighters used the jaws of life to extricate the driver from the overturned pickup truck. Now that Tampa and Hillsborough County have approved the deal for a ballpark with the Tampa Bay Rays, there are still many steps to follow before the first pitch in Tampa.
6: Rays CEO Ken Babby says one of the first orders of business is getting the temporary campus in place for students at Hillsborough College.
7: We're building the nest, as Dr. Atwater's probably shared, directly on site at the Dale Mabry Hillsborough College campus.
6: College president Ken Atwater says there may be inconveniences, but students won't be forced off campus.
8: We're going to start it in the temporary facilities.
6: Also on the list, state bond validation and the community benefits agreement. Gordon Bird, Tampa.
4: A meeting's being held in Seminole County to discuss the impact of Amendment 3. The Oviedo City Council expects to lose over $14 million in tax revenue the first 2 years. The SpaceX Crew 13 will have to wait a little longer to launch their Dragon capsule to the International Space Station. An oxidizer leak was detected on the spacecraft's propulsion system. A new launch date will be announced once the assessment's complete. On the list of most fun cities in America, Florida had plenty to offer. Orlando locked down the number two spot, trailing only Las Vegas. Miami captured third nationwide on the Wallet Hub survey. Fort Lauderdale and Tampa also made the list, ranking 15th and 16th. With Florida's news, I'm Chris Tranquil.
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12: Showers and thunderstorms likely, mostly between 2 and 5 p.m. Some of the storms could produce heavy rainfall. Partly sunny with a high near 91. Heat index staying at 105. Calm winds becoming northeast, 5 to 9 miles per hour. Chance of precipitation is 70%. New rainfall's amount could be between a tenth and a quarter of an inch, except if you're in those thunderstorm areas, and it could be higher. And that's your weather for the Bass Capital area.
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14: 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I'm going to back up a little bit here, a thing I read a little bit while ago. Fellas also got, in addition to that Coca-Cola merchandise, he's got a 14-foot stump knocker boat and trailer. It's It's got a 20-horsepower Tahatsu four-stroke electric start engine, tiller steering, and it's got less than 24 hours on the motor. It's 3,000 firm with extras, or they'll trade for a four-wheel drive pickup truck in equal value. Okay, that number again, if you can leave a message at this number, 386-213-0621 for information. And let me see, our friend Tom Lee up in Maine is listening, and he likes to talk with folks that, you know, that deals and tinkers with older vehicles, cars and trucks and auto parts. He's up in Maine, but he'd love to talk with you. Give him a call at 207-375-4475. If no answer, leave a message. He will return all calls. All right, we're getting close to the end here, but we still got some commercials to run. But 325-5800 is the number, wide open. You can call right now.
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14: 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We didn't get any calls. I'm kind of surprised on that since it has been, you know, the weekend. 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After the weekend, but we'll do it again tomorrow with Radio Red sitting in the big chair, and so be listening at 9:05 for Swap Shop right here on your favorite radio station. 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

I've decided not to give you a present this year. 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I'd like to take away the suspicion that I know clouds your world at times, by giving you some faith to hold on to, honey.

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And I'd like to take away some of those so-so kisses and replace them with ones that really say I love you. And I want to take away the doubt you sometimes have about my love by showing it more, much more than I've shown it lately. And then if someone should ask you what I got you for your birthday, well, you can say, why, he didn't give me anything, but he sure took a lot of things away.

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1: Showers and thunderstorms likely, mostly between 2 and 5 p.m. Some of the storms could produce heavy rainfall. Partly sunny with a high near 91, heat index staying at 105, calm winds becoming northeast 5 to 9 miles per hour. Chance of precipitation is 70%. New rainfall's amount could be between a tenth and a quarter of an inch, except if you're in those thunderstorm areas, and it could be higher. And that's your weather for the Bass Capital area.
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2: NBC News Radio, I'm Michael Kastner. At least one person is dead and around 15 others are unaccounted for after flash flooding hit the Grand Canyon over the weekend. It destroyed footbridges and forced the evacuation of hikers and campers. Iran launched retaliatory strikes at American forces in the Middle East on Sunday after the U.S. targeted suspected Iranian rocket launchers. Missiles fired into Jordan were intercepted with no reported impacts. The weekend skirmishes started when U.S. forces struck Iran's Larak Island, with CENTCOM saying Iranian units had been observed preparing to deploy rockets with mines into the Strait of Hormuz. Closing arguments in the Tupac Shakur murder trial are slated to get underway today, 3 decades after the legendary rapper was killed. The defendant, Dwayne Keefe D. Davis, is accused of planning the 1996 Las Vegas drive-by shooting. Michael Kastner, NBC News Radio.
3: This is Florida News Now.
4: A fiery rollover crash sends a driver to the hospital via helicopter. The wreckage closed the Palmetto Expressway in Miami Lakes for several hours Sunday. Witnesses tell NBC 6.
5: We just turned off the fire because it was catching on fire, and the driver was unresponsive.
4: Miami-Dade firefighters used the jaws of life to extricate the driver from the overturned pickup truck. Now that Tampa and Hillsborough County have approved the deal for a ballpark with the Tampa Bay Rays, there are still many steps to follow before the first pitch in Tampa.
6: Rays CEO Ken Babby says one of the first orders of business is getting the temporary campus in place for students at Hillsborough College.
7: We're building the nest, as Dr. Atwater's probably shared, directly on site at the Dale Mabry Hillsborough College campus.
6: College president Ken Atwater says there may be inconveniences, but students won't be forced off campus.
8: We're going to start it in the temporary facilities.
6: Also on the list, state bond validation and the community benefits agreement. Gordon Bird, Tampa.
4: A meeting's being held in Seminole County to discuss the impact of Amendment 3. The Oviedo City Council expects to lose over $14 million in tax revenue the first 2 years. The SpaceX Crew 13 will have to wait a little longer to launch their Dragon capsule to the International Space Station. An oxidizer leak was detected on the spacecraft's propulsion system. A new launch date will be announced once the assessment's complete. On the list of most fun cities in America, Florida had plenty to offer. Orlando locked down the number 2 spot, trailing only Las Vegas. Miami captured 3rd nationwide on the Wallet Hub survey. Fort Lauderdale and Tampa also made the list, ranking 15th and 16th. With Florida's news, I'm Chris Franklin.
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0: Hi, this is John Newbold from the Rotary Club in Crescent City, reminding you of the Catfish Festival, the first Saturday in April every year. 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

They say don't go on Wolverton Mountain if you're looking for the wild.

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I'll take my chances and climb that mountain.

if a stranger should wander there. I'm going up on Wolverton Mountain. It's too lonesome down here below.

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1: Showers and thunderstorms likely, mostly between 2 and 5 p.m. Some of the storms could produce heavy rainfall. Partly sunny with a high near 91, heat index staying at 105, calm winds becoming northeast 5 to 9 miles per hour. Chance of precipitation is 70%. New rainfall's amount could be between a tenth and a quarter of an inch, except if you're in those thunderstorm areas, and it could be higher. And that's your weather for the Bass Capital area.
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0: suspected Iranian rocket launchers. Missiles fired into Jordan were intercepted with no reported impacts. The weekend skirmishes started when U.S. forces struck Iran's Larak Island, with CENTCOM saying Iranian units had been observed preparing to deploy rockets with mines into the Strait of Hormuz. At least one person is dead, more than a dozen others unaccounted for, after a flash flood swept through the Grand Canyon, destroying footbridges and forcing the evacuation of hikers and campers. A man's body was recovered along the Colorado River in what officials described as a flash flood death. And a push to rename Nashville International Airport after Dolly Parton now has the backing of Tennessee Governor Bill Lee and airport officials. Parton died last week at the age of 80. Michael Kastner, NBC News Radio.
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2: A fiery rollover crash sends a driver to the hospital via helicopter. The wreckage closed the Palmetto Expressway in Miami Lakes for several hours Sunday. Witnesses tell NBC 6.
3: We just turned off the fire because it was catching on fire, and the driver was unresponsive.
2: Miami-Dade firefighters used the jaws of life to extricate the driver from the overturned pickup truck. Now that Tampa and Hillsborough County have approved the deal for a ballpark with the Tampa Bay Rays, there are still many steps to follow before the first pitch in Tampa.
4: Rays CEO Ken Babby says one of the first orders of business is getting the temporary campus in place for students at Hillsborough College.
5: We're building the nest, as Dr. Atwater's probably shared, directly on site at the Dale Mabry Hillsborough College campus.
4: College President Ken Atwater says there may be inconveniences, but students won't be forced off campus.
6: We're going to start it in the temporary facilities.
4: Also on the list, state bond validation and the community benefits agreement. Gordon Bird, Tampa.
2: A meeting's being held in Seminole County to discuss the impact of Amendment 3. The Oviedo City Council expects to lose over $14 million in tax revenue the first 2 years. The SpaceX Crew 13 will have to wait a little longer to launch their Dragon capsule to the International Space Station. An oxidizer leak was detected on the spacecraft's propulsion system. The new launch date will be announced once the assessment's complete. On the list of most fun cities in America, Florida had plenty to offer. Orlando locked down the number 2 spot, trailing only Las Vegas. Miami captured 3rd nationwide on the Wallet Hub survey. Fort Lauderdale and Tampa also made the list, ranking 15th and 16th. With Florida's news, I'm Chris Franklin.
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1: 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Iran launched retaliatory strikes at American forces in the Middle East on Sunday after the U.S. targeted

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1: 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The plaza sits between Cathedral Place and King Street, just west of the Bridge of Lions. Concerts take place every Thursday from 6 until 8 p.m. If there are weather delays or cancellations, updates will be posted on the city's website homepage.
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1: Showers and thunderstorms likely, mostly between 2 and 5 p.m. Some of the storms could produce heavy rainfall. Partly sunny with a high near 91, heat index staying at 105, calm winds becoming northeast 5 to 9 miles per hour. Chance of precipitation is 70%. New rainfall's amount could be between a tenth and a quarter of an inch, except if you're in those thunderstorm areas, and it could be higher. And that's your weather for the Bass Capital area.
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7: He said, pardon me for being so bold, but you got a cigarette that's already rolled. I gave him one. He lit it in his own good time. The smoke in that pool room hung like fog. When he talked, he sounded like a growling dog. He said, would you care for a dollar on the 5 and the 9? Now this man was ugly and his eyes were mean. His clothes were dirty, but his hands were clean. He held that stick like a mother holds the hand of a child. Well, I've been known to hustle a few. When the waitress said, is he playing you? And I said, yeah. Bring me brandy, water by. Little Red Parker was away in the back, taking quarters and handling racks. And I told him, Red, come up here. Glue him up tight. That brandy had me feeling warm. I tipped that

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By this time, a crowd had gathered around to see this fish and just watch him drown. I told that waitress, more brandy, water bite.

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1: It had gold initials and a leather grip, pearl and silver inlaid tip. 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
0: "Why don't we play for 10?
1: Well, I never seen a man that walked who made those balls and table talk. They're speaking English. He sure didn't need my help. 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I strolled out just to watch him ride. There was a blonde and a caddy built like the rest of that car. The boys in the pool room, they had him laughing. 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Didn't have a thing but my elbows to put on the bar.

This is Jeannie Oakwood from ARC Animal Rescue in Crescent City, reminding you to please spay and neuter your pets and vaccinate. 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
3: Helen Mitchell came to America from her native Australia. Helen was a singer who was so talented, she soon found work performing at the opera. People said that Helen was the toast of the town, but Helen didn't want to be a fat lady, so she was careful to watch her weight. When she went to restaurants, she made them cut the bread into very thin slices. Though you've probably never heard of Helen Mitchell, you may know her nickname,

0: from her hometown of Melbourne, Australia. Folks called her Melba. And that's why when people order that thin sliced bread, they ask for Melba toast. Helen also loved rich desserts and lent her name to one, Peach Melba. Being famous helped Helen earn lots and lots of bread. With the Success Journal, I'm Chris Whitting.
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2: This is Luke Mutchie from the local Edward Jones office in Palatka with your weekly market update. Last week, we saw an increase in all three major indexes, with the Dow and S&P rising 0.5% and the NASDAQ rose 0.8%. Last week, NVIDIA posted their quarterly earnings, proving that the AI spend is still growing strong as they beat their estimated revenue numbers. Fed Chair Kevin Warsh spoke at the annual Jackson Hole meeting, restating the Fed's goal of fighting inflation down to the 2% target. This leaves the door open for potential rate hikes if inflation stays elevated. September historically has been the weakest month for the stock market. Paired with a midterm election, we can expect some short-term volatility that generally fades away to the market momentum heading into the end of the year. This has been Luke Mutchie with the Edward Jones office of Luke Mutchie and Ryan Adams with your weekly market update. If you have any questions or want more information, give our office a call at 386-325-9072.

0: Good afternoon, and thanks for joining us for Cancer Talk with Dr. K. And now, joining us in the studio, Dr. Anand Kuravilla from the Cancer Center of Putnam. We're talking with Dr. Anand Kuravilla from Kuravilla Oncology and the Cancer Center of Putnam. He is here today, and this is Cancer Talk with Dr. K. I'm Mary Mackie Connor Saucier, and today we're going to talk about some good things that have happened over the last decade here as far as cancer care is concerned. And so I turn the microphone over to Dr. K. Welcome to the show.
1: Hey, folks. Nice to be with you all again. So, when I walked in today, I was wondering with Mary what we should talk about. And I thought, without giving too much thought to it, let me strike a positive note and try and think of positive things that have happened over the last decade. I just made up the last 10 years, but in the management of cancer. So the very first thing is artificial intelligence, right? So where do I see artificial intelligence impacting the way or helps me take care of cancer patients? So a lot has to do with our various technologies. As an example, if I have to treat any patient with cancer, a CAT scan is always required of the area of interest. So whether it is a cancer in the throat, chest, abdomen, pelvis, or extremities, in any one of these regions, a CAT scan is required. So the CAT scan goes through the area of interest. So let's say we are talking about a throat cancer. And well, how does artificial intelligence figure? So imagine a person's throat, which technically starts from below the base of the skull, below your brain. And then you have that part of the throat referred to as the pharynx is referred to as the nasopharynx. Then below that, or sort of below that, you have the nasal cavity, the nose, the inside of your nose. Below that, you have your mouth, which has the oral cavity, which has your tongue and lips and flora mouth. And then behind that, you have your tonsils and other structures. And as you go lower down, you now enter the middle of the throat, where is the voice box, the top of the food pipe. So a lot of things going on, right? So I was just met a gentleman today, this hot off the press, who 2 years ago was diagnosed in South Florida with what appeared to have been a large cancer of the vocal cord. And it was pretty big from the sounds of it. And early cancers of the vocal cord can be treated either with radiation or with surgery with phenomenal results. More than 90% are cured. And if for whatever reason you're not cured, the other treatment will come, whether it was surgery done and the patient fails, you can give radiation. If you did radiation and the patient fails, you can then fall back to surgery, right? So cure rates for larynx cancers, early vocal cord cancers, are almost 100%. But this gentleman came with a very advanced vocal cord cancer that involved both his vocal cords, had gone above the vocal cords to involve the part of the throat below the tongue, but above the vocal cords. And then it infiltrated into the front of the neck, involved the thyroid gland. They're pretty massive, right? In addition, he had lymph nodes. So they decided they had two options then in South Florida. They could operate or they could treat him with chemotherapy and radiation. They elected to do the latter. And then because of the patient's situation, he had flaky insurance. He couldn't afford his out-of-pocket costs. Eventually, he lost his insurance. So his treatment was very half, you know what you may call it, right? It wasn't proper. And it didn't work. And it's not his fault that he didn't have great insurance, right? And it's not the fault of his providers that he couldn't pay for his treatments. So essentially, he got didn't get proper treatment and then abandoned ship and came up to live in Interlaken. So I said, why did we get blessed with your presence? He had family living in Putnam County. And he said, out of the mouth of babes, it's cheaper out here. So that's a good enough reason. I believe that. So he comes with a young man, real stalwart, tough guy, who's a good kid, his nephew, hardly kid, he's probably 40 years old, but half my age for sure. And I liked him, the caregiver. And in the interim, patient had got through his union, phenomenal insurance, right? So I wonder why he didn't have that when he was in South Florida. Who knows? Who cares, right? So now he's going to have a CT scan. And we're getting to my long-winded story how artificial intelligence helps. So imagine a CT scan scanning a loaf of bread. And, you know, you take a loaf of bread and slice it into bread slices, right? And how thick would you say a bread slice is, Mary?
2: Half an inch.
1: Mary says half an inch. That's a pretty fat bread slice. That's about 2.5, what is it? It's about a little over a centimeter. And, well, that's good enough. So in a loaf of bread, how many slices are there? About 15 or 20, that's right? Who knows? I don't know. You're the loaf slicer.
2: How many grilled cheese sandwiches?
1: All right. So whatever, right? So we'll make it up. We'll say 15 slices, right? Mary's is this time of the day, she's slow on her feet. So, but think of a CT scan. It's not 15 slices. The darn thing could easily have 500 slices because they're not Mary's generous 1.5 centimeter thick. These are 3 millimeters thick. So that's a heck of a lot of slices when you go from the base of the skull down to below your collarbone. Now, ordinarily, the good doctor, El Shmako, me, has to look at each of these stupid slices and look and peer at it and pretend I know where is the actual cancer, right? And I have an MRI and a PET scan to help a doofus like me see, Baba, there it is. And then I have to identify the cancer, and then I have to identify the structures where the cancer may have gone to, like lymph nodes. And most importantly, I have to find in each slice which are the areas that you need to protect, doc. You really don't want to treat his spinal cord. You don't really want to treat his parotid glands, and so on and so forth. So each slice, 250 of them, I have to look at and pretend I'm awake and delineate all these things. And I need to, in addition to treating the actual tumor of the larynx, I have to treat all the involved lymph nodes and the lymph nodes that may be involved, that is up and down the chain, right? So that's a lot of lymph nodes. That's a lot of delineation to do, right? You've got to mark it with some shape or form. This is a good guy, this is a bad guy, this is a cancer guy, and this is a normal tissue that I need to spare. So each slice. So artificial intelligence does that for you in 10 seconds, as opposed to 4 hours, right? So that enables me to run back home to watch Netflix. I'm watching Crooks right now. It's a German show. Great fun, right? And you know, like I can see 4 hours means I can see 4 episodes of Crooks. Each episode is an hour long, and I've got to can watch it peacefully till my wife beats me up and says, have dinner and go to sleep, right? So I live in a dog's world. But anyways, you can see how artificial intelligence spares time. It figures out. The software has been taught to identify the normal structure, the spinal cord in each slice, every lymph node. It comes up in different shades. Now, I have to pretend to look at it and make sure it's not screwed up, right? But that's much faster for me to edit and correct the any mistakes it may have made to fine-tune it, then try and do each slice painfully one at a time. That's a huge step forward for mankind, right? As far as I'm concerned, I love artificial intelligence. Right. So this patient comes from South Florida, same guy, right? And my staff, he called sometime last week and said, can I come and see Baba? That's me, El Shmako. So I said, sure, just get his records. So they made him come and sign a release. So suddenly, I have records from early 2025 to now, several images, different places, different doctors' thoughts, medical oncologist notes, radiation oncologist notes, and I'm supposed to go over the whole shebang, right? So artificial intelligence, again, sifts through all that and say, boss, this is what you really need to read. And has gone through 700 pages that were shipped and tells me these are the important ones. Now, I look at those important ones and then look back at the big pile as they're labeled and see if there's anything else that I need to read. But again, it has done that for me, right? It has pretty much told me of all these documents, what is it that you really need to look at, right? So imagine the time saved and the thoroughness of that, right? So it's not going to do away with me. I guess the world is still stuck with me. But it makes my life easier. If it makes my life easier, it means I can be more productive, right? And most important, go back to watching Crooks. That's my gospel. Learn to be a good crook. But anyway, so this is a simple example of how artificial intelligence has made a phenomenal impact. And I think there's going to be more and more and more of this.
0: That is amazing. And I guess you don't think about that part of it. You're always thinking about the you hear about the kids in the schools are using this to write their papers and they're not doing the right things, but you don't hear about the advances that have taken place because of this.
1: So I'll say this to you all. So what if a kid in a school, again, I don't want to get myself into trouble, but so what if I use artificial intelligence to write my essay? I will read the darn essay, right? And it'll teach me about things I would never have in my fat head between my ears have dreamt up. And that itself is a learning experience. I could have spent plodding along 4 hours trying to write an essay and come up with garbage. Artificial intelligence does it for me. And if I'm smart enough as a kid, and all these kids are super smart, read it. And then say, whoa, I didn't know that. So he's learned. Who cares how he learned, right? So I'm a great proponent of anything that helps humankind. And you know, and I don't want to talk about servers and all this stuff that, you know, the hot potato topic. But people, if we want to have these good things, that server has to be somewhere, right? You can't say, I don't want it in my backyard. Where exactly is it going to be plonked, right? So I'm in very thin ice over here. So I'll quickly, hurriedly leave that topic about where to put servers. But Mary's nodding approvingly. Mary is a I don't want service type of person. I can see that in her body language.
0: All right, we're going to definitely switch gears right now. Well, we were talking about, you know, things that have happened in the last recently. We'll just say recently. It doesn't have to be a certain time period, but I think some of the testing and the things that we can do proactively are helping catch some of these cancers a lot earlier than it used to be, and having so many better outcomes across the board on almost every cancer, even some of the ones without symptoms.
1: Right, right. I was talking to Paul Crispin. He's my go-to guy. Was the chief of urology and I believe one of the senior people at UF in Gainesville who's affiliated with clinical trials on a national basis. So we were talking about bladder cancers, right? So very briefly, bladder cancers arise from the lining of the bladder, and usually they occur in men and women over 60. Who knows what causes it? And they always start in the lining. And the treatment is the person will come with urinary blood in his urine, and then you take a peek inside and you see it, scrape it. If it's superficial, you got to keep doing it periodically because they tend to recur, and you instill stuff inside the bladder that improves the bladder's immune system and prevents or reduces the amount of recurrences. If it goes a little deeper, then you got to take it a little more seriously. That is, it's a little more dangerous once it penetrates from the inner lining into the muscle, right? So in the past, the treatment was you scraped it, confirmed it was invading the muscle, give the patient chemotherapy for several months, and then remove the bladder. Now they're doing a trial, which is, I think, extremely promising. And so what they're going to do is, so the bad part of the current plan is the patient loses his bladder, right? That's no fun. So before I tell you the good part, prior to that, the treatment was you give chemotherapy and radiation, and 3/4 of the patient or more, 80%, was spared having to lose the bladder. And in those who it didn't work, lost their bladder, right? Just giving radiation or just giving chemotherapy didn't hack it. So the combination was better. But then that was pushed by the wayside. And we are now in a mode where we give much stronger chemotherapy for 6 months, then take a look and then do the needful. And the needful basically means removing the bladder, right? So now what they're talking about is give chemotherapy and immunotherapy and then avoid the surgery, and then some people just get radiation, some people just get immunotherapy, and see if you can avoid the radiation. Because the end goal is to spare the patient's bladder, right? So current treatment is to give several months of big time chemotherapy every 3 weeks, followed by surgery. Instead of that, give big time chemotherapy and then do either immunotherapy or radiation and see how that does, right? So that's a clinical trial. That's what essentially the arms would be. So that is a step forward for mankind, right? I think either way, patients are going to be better because of that. So at any one time in Putnam County, I probably have 5 patients in this scenario waiting as to what's next for their bladder cancer. So this is a good step forward. This is an advance, right? To be able to offer an option that pilot studies are showing is going to work. I think that's pretty amazing.
0: And I guess, too, the fact that there are so many options, no matter which cancers you have right now, that they have discovered There are the immunotherapy. I'm not saying it right, but anyway, that has made a lot of progress, and you have been talking about the use of radiation in combination with chemotherapy as proven to be a good thing. It used to be one or the other, or one followed by the other, and sometimes now the combination is helping that happen too. So inroads every day into the treatment.
1: Right. So even my patient that came from South Florida, and though I neglected to mention, this is a gentleman who has started today's talk about the advanced throat cancer, who got his treatment suboptimally in South Florida because of lack of insurance. Now he's magically got damn good insurance, and he's come to our neck of the woods. So I was going to continue treatment as they had suggested with concurrent radiation and chemotherapy. But I told him, you know what? I wanted to go see the ENT surgeon a chance. I don't want to be the one to, I'm not a surgeon. What he has to say, you're fragile and you're going to need big time surgery and you'll need radiation after that for sure. Is that better for you, or should we continue as we are planning, giving you the chemo radiation? And I think that what I suggest is what he should is better for him, but I'll make sure he gets another unbiased view, right? And that too is an advance in cancer care, that you got to make sure that there is consensus of what you're telling lay people, right? Because, you know, for some reason, I have a relatively decent reputation, but I don't take advantage of that. So I asked him, how did you know to ask for me? So he said, somebody mentioned your name, right? So that's a good thing. But that also means I got to be careful that I always, even when I don't think it's necessary, make sure the patient gets an unbiased opinion. What can be more unbiased than a head neck cancer chief of surgery who's never laid eyes on this guy, who's going to look at everything and say, you know, that Dr. K is full of it. This is what we're going to do. And if that's what the patient wants, that's fine. Right? So that too is advance in cancer care, that we don't do anything in a limbo. Right? We always consult with several people.
0: I know you're always saying that, you know, from the get-go, there are different other physicians that they are going to see to get a second opinion or to get additional information about treatment plans, etc. And sometimes I think people don't realize that you can go get a second opinion if you want.
1: Right. Right. And we always encourage that or facilitate that. So right now, right this second, I need to find out what happened to the lady, but I may have mentioned her earlier in an earlier episode of our serial, right? Last week's serial. I can't remember. But we have this lady with a advanced anal cancer that had grown into a vagina, and she was pooping the wrong way through the vagina, right? So earlier, towards the end of last week, I did have a go see surgical oncology at UF and said, guys, can you consider doing an operation to divert the stool out of the body so it doesn't go into the rectum, because all it's doing right now is leaking into the vagina, and that's, aside from being demoralizing to the patient, is painful. And for me to give radiation to that messed up locale is going to be absolutely no fun for her. So the surgical oncologist agreed, and she was to have been operated on Saturday. They were nice. They did finally get to see her after spending 15 hours in their ER, but they did see her Friday evening and put her on the schedule for Saturday. So I'm hoping she did well. And so when she comes back, we can now, in 2 weeks, we'll allow things to heal a bit, and then we'll treat this area with chemo and radiation, which has got a great chance of curing her baseball

0: sure the patient sees all the right players and urge them in that direction.
1: And I guess another thing I want to mention is all of the inroads into all of the radiation and the chemotherapy, the treatments. There are inroads into making those more comfortable for the patient than they used to be, too.
0: There is. We've come a long way over the last close to 150 years of giving radiation to learn how to do it safely. We know exactly what the patient is going to experience. We try our best to educate the patient. And though most of it goes in for 1 year and goes out the other, we keep hammering it, because the good news is it takes about 2 weeks into treatment before the side effects start. And we are constantly warning them, it's going to happen, it's going to happen. Have you picked up this ointment, this pain medicine, right? Oh, the pharmacy didn't have it. Then find a pharmacy that carries the stupid thing, right? Make sure that they are prepared, so when trouble happens, we are not standing there gaping. So we got a plan. And however much discomfort a patient has, with adequate pain medication, 99% of the time we can get the patient through it. And after the treatment is over, we wean them off the narcotics. Though, let me put it this way. I've never had a patient in 50 years who's become a drug addict because of the amount of narcotics I've given her or him, right? And I unleash large volumes of narcotics when necessary. But then the minute the storm is passed, immediately start an aggressive campaign of weaning them off it over the next 6 weeks. And then they're done. They're happy, they don't need it, and the storm is over.
1: And that's important, too. It's a trust between the patient and the doctor, and as you said, you guys do a great job of that over at Curavilla Oncology. All right, we're about a couple minutes away from the end of our program here today, so let's just kind of recap real quick.
0: I'm going to make it in time for Crooks. All right, highly recommended. Crooks and Netflix. So, Mary is disapproving again. So we are at 600 Ziegler Drive. 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
1: That's what we're going to end with is Putnam First Cancer Fund is available to Putnam County residents who either need help with diagnosis or help with living expenses while undergoing treatment for cancer. 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
3: NBC News Radio, I'm Michael Kastner. More than a dozen people are missing and one person is dead after a flash flood swept through the Grand Canyon. A man's body was recovered along the Colorado River in what officials describe as a flash flood death. The jury has resumed deliberations in the Massachusetts triple murder trial of Lindsay Clancy. The jury began deliberating late Thursday. Clancy admits to strangling her three young children in 2023, but pleaded not guilty to three counts of first-degree murder by reason of insanity. This year's Burning Man is underway in the Nevada desert. More from Monica Nelson.
4: The annual Arts and Cultural Self-Expression Festival opens Sunday and will run through September 7th. The event is expected to draw up to 70,000 people into the makeshift Black Rock City, about 80 miles north of Reno. The theme for this year's event is Access Monday, focusing on interconnectedness.
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5: This is Florida News Now.
6: Florida leads the nation in ICE street arrests, and some of the people have no criminal charges.
7: Immigration advocates claim the spike in non-criminal apprehensions is allowing ICE to achieve target arrest numbers. DHS Secretary Mark Wayne Mullen alleges that many of the non-criminals are actually terrorists and gangsters who don't have a rap sheet in the U.S.
8: We make over 20.

0: 600 arrests a day on these illegals. Overwhelmingly, the majority of them are criminals. They're thugs.
1: In Florida, federal agents quadrupled the number of street arrests over the past 2 months. The biggest increase was in Jacksonville, followed by Miami, with an average of 715 arrests per month, up from 115. Karen Curtis, Miami.
2: 77-year-old Curtis Peasley set to die by lethal injection September 29th for the murder of a Polk County woman in 1995. Florida Conference of Catholic Bishops Executive Director Michael Sheedy continues to ask Governor DeSantis to stay the execution.
3: Society can be kept safe and perpetrators can be severely punished through life without parole, which is a bloodless means to protect society and punish offenders.
2: State has carried out 13 executions this year. Harold Lucas is scheduled to be executed tomorrow for the death of his 16-year-old former girlfriend in Bonita Springs almost 50 years ago. Florida Fish and Wildlife Conservation Commission is increasing its upcoming bear hunt quota, offering 215 permits starting September 11th. 23-day hunt begins December 5th. The sales tax holiday on certain camping and hunting gear includes guns and ammunition. That starts tomorrow. Scott Shally's president of the Florida Retail Federation.
4: The opportunity for savings is maybe more significant. Tents to $200, firearm fishing rod combos to $150, so the savings can really add up.
2: Publix is donating $1 million to the Nature Conservancy to fund critical regional conservation projects through 2027. Statewide, the money will target stormwater runoff to improve water quality in the Indian River Lagoon. With Florida's News, I'm Al Lewis.
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0: 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I'm Susie Armstrong. 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
0: Following a 10th place run in February at Daytona International Speedway, Raja Carruth believes that result bodes well for tonight's NASCAR O'Reilly Auto Parts Series clash. With the chase cut off in play, the Junior Motorsports pilot, who is 15 points under the line, has faith in his abilities at the World Center of Racing.
3: I'm walking in with a lot of confidence, and it's a track that we've had good runs there, not just in the O'Reilly Series, but in the Truck Series. I've had some strong finish there as well. And I love speedway racing. I think it's something that comes pretty natural to me. It's a speedway, so you got to be aggressive, but not be stupid, because make one wrong move or throw one stupid block, you'll find yourself sitting sideways.
0: I'm Susie Armstrong. This is NASCAR Today on the Motor Racing Network.
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You must have had

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1: Showers and thunderstorms likely, mostly between 2 and 5 p.m. Some of the storms could produce heavy rainfall. Partly sunny with a high near 91, heat index staying at 105, calm winds becoming northeast 5 to 9 miles per hour. Chance of precipitation is 70%. New rainfall's amount could be between a tenth and a quarter of an inch, except if you're in those thunderstorm areas, and it could be higher. And that's your weather for the Bass Capital area.
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1: NBC News Radio, I'm Chris Caraggio. Jury deliberations are still ongoing in the Massachusetts triple murder trial of Lindsay Clancy. The jury began deliberating late Thursday. Clancy admits to strangling her three young children in 2023, but has pleaded not guilty by reason of insanity. Prosecutors allege the killings were premeditated, while the defense says Clancy suffered a postpartum psychotic break. Jurors may consider murder, manslaughter, or not guilty verdicts. One person has died, and around 15 others are unaccounted for after a flash flood swept through the Grand Canyon. It destroyed footbridges and forced the evacuation of hikers and campers. A man's body was recovered along the Colorado River in what officials described as a flash flood death. The National Park Service notes that an earlier estimate of 20 missing people was only a preliminary figure. Officials say the flooding damaged a key water pipeline serving tourists. As a result, the park has limited water resources ahead of the Labor Day weekend. I'm Chris Caraggio, NBC News Radio.
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3: The remnants of Tropical Storm Dolly may not be finished yet.
4: It's still a long way away, but the remnants of Tropical Storm Dolly could be dousing South Florida starting Friday.
5: They're really looking at a lot of activity, mainly in the afternoon and evenings each day this weekend.
4: National Weather Service meteorologist George Rizzuto says the system currently located north of the Dominican Republic has only a low chance of redevelopment, and with our increasing drought,
5: any rain from an undeveloped system would be good news.
4: Eric Rodriguez, Miami.
3: A school bus stop arm camera captured a car illegally passing a school bus and nearly hitting several school children recently in a Jacksonville neighborhood as they crossed the street after exiting the bus. News 4 Jax spoke with Duval County School Police Chief Jackson Short.
6: So they will receive a citation in the mail, which is $225. They have the option to contest it, but I cannot imagine they would try to contest this one. And that's why we're here, to keep getting the message out, to remind people they need to follow the state law. We're trying to prevent a tragedy.
3: The district is urging drivers to slow down, pay attention, and to

0: remember, under no circumstances should you attempt to pass a school bus that has stopped with red flashing lights. A freak accident caused by an alligator on I-95 in Brevard County resulted in the death of a Palm Bay woman over the weekend. According to FHP, a driver was unable to avoid the gator and hit it with his car. Then a woman driving a pickup attempted to avoid the gator but lost control and rolled. She was ejected, landing in the pavement of I-95. She was then run over by another driver who failed to stop. FHP says she was pronounced dead at the scene. NASA and SpaceX have announced that the Crew 13 mission to the International Space Station will be delayed due to a reported oxidizer leak in the Dragon capsule's propulsion system. The flight originally scheduled to launch on September 12th is now pushed back to a later date that has yet to be announced. The Dragon capsule has previously flown 12 crewed missions to the ISS. AAA reports today's statewide average for a gallon of regular is $3.87, and that's 2 cents cheaper than yesterday. With Florida's News, I'm Tim Atkins.
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Speaking of the coast, remember Five for Beach, you and me. That sunset, cliffs by the sea, and the night rolled in. And you still talk about that moon that I can't recall, but God, I saw.

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1: Showers and thunderstorms likely, mostly between 2 and 5 p.m. Some of the storms could produce heavy rainfall. Partly sunny with a high near 91, heat index staying at 105, calm winds becoming northeast 5 to 9 miles per hour. Chance of precipitation is 70%. New rainfall's amount could be between a tenth and a quarter of an inch, except if you're in those thunderstorm areas, and it could be higher. And that's your weather for the Bass Capital area.
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0: Hi, this is Hayden Harrington, and I'm excited to tell you about Silver Bay, Palatka's newest active 55-plus manufactured home community, which is a sister community of Villa Farms. 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
1: NBC News Radio. I'm Chris Caraccio. Two people have died. Around 15 others are missing after a flash flood swept through the Grand Canyon. A man's body was recovered along the Colorado River in what officials described as a flash flood death. The National Park Service notes that an earlier estimate of 20 missing people was only a preliminary figure. Officials say the flooding damaged a key water pipeline serving tourists. As a result, the park has limited water resources ahead of the Labor Day weekend. Jury deliberations are back underway in the Massachusetts triple murder trial of Lindsay Clancy. The jury began deliberating on Thursday. Clancy admits to strangling her three young children in 2023, but pleaded not guilty to three counts of first-degree murder by reason of insanity. Prosecutors allege the killings were premeditated, while the defense says Clancy suffered a postpartum psychotic break. Jurors may consider murder, manslaughter, or not guilty verdicts based on a lack of criminal responsibility. I'm Chris Caraccio, NBC News Radio.
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3: An upcoming four-month sales tax holiday on certain camping and hunting gear, including guns and ammunition, is back this year. Starting tomorrow and through the end of the year, Florida will provide a sales tax exemption on items including fishing rods and reels, tackle boxes, tents, sleeping bags, firearms, and ammunition. South Florida's rainy season could get even wetter later this week with the remnants of Tropical Storm Dolly moving through the Dominican Republic.
4: So really what that means for us is it's just going to bring a little bit wetter conditions towards the end of the week and into the weekend.
3: National Weather Service meteorologist George Rizzuto says it's too early to know just how much rain, but anything would help with the ongoing drought. A man jet skiing at Fort DeSoto Park in Pinellas County becomes Florida's fifth lightning fatality of 2026. Deputies say Steve Matheson of Utah was off the north end of the park when he was struck Saturday evening, pronounced dead at a local hospital. Florida's Nepalese community stepping up to raise awareness and donations for flood relief.
5: With the death toll rising hourly, an estimated 7,000 Nepalese in Florida are doing what they can to help. Nepalese Association of Florida past president Dr. Niraj Shrestha says there are chapters all over the state.
6: Tampa, Tallahassee, Jacksonville, South Florida, Southwest Florida, they all are actually doing it.

0: programs to do a fundraise.
1: One such idea, a Nepalese movie was shown at a theater in Delray Beach Sunday with ticket revenue going toward disaster relief. People can donate through floridanepalese.org. I'm Wayne Rustin.
2: A man who fled to Hungary to avoid child porn charges is back in Bradenton. Zaba Nemeth has dual citizenship and is the first Hungarian national extradited to the U.S. in 25 years. The 48-year-old man faces second-degree felony charges. Looking ahead to Labor Day, AAA says the best day to leave on a driving trip is Thursday. Right now, they say gas is averaging $3.88 a gallon across Florida. With Florida's News, I'm Gordon Bird.
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Hi, this is Melanie Gray from the Interlochen Soup Kitchen Ministry, reminding you that we're serving hot meals 5 days a week, Monday through Friday from 11 to 1 at 155 North County Road 315 in Interlochen. 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

0: Our local news is being brought to you by Bates, Hewitt, and Floyd Insurance at 3400 Krill Avenue in Palatka.
1: In Putnam County, the sheriff's office is disconnecting automated license plate reader cameras immediately. It was announced today. Within 30 days, those cameras will be removed. Sheriff Gator Deloach said his office had 18 cameras on major roadways in Putnam County. While he praised the cameras, he said legitimate questions have continued to emerge regarding privacy, data sharing, governmental oversight, and the future regulation of the technology. Deloach said, quote, "I believe the responsible course is to discontinue our program and cancel our contract at this time." Automated license plate recognition systems in Florida and nationwide have become an increasingly controversial item. Deloach said it was not a decision he made lightly. Quote, "ALPR technology has proven to be a valuable law enforcement tool, but I have become increasingly concerned that the technology is advancing faster than the laws and regulations governing its use." The automated license plate readers were first placed in Putnam County in 2022. Sheriff's offices said they have helped successfully locate Alzheimer's patients and those with early stages of dementia who have become disoriented while on the road. As well, they've helped track and arrest murder suspects. Earlier this year, the sheriff's office and the FBI located a teenage victim of human trafficking from another state using the readers. Deloach in a press release said, quote, "Public safety matters, so does individual liberty. Neither should be treated casually." He wants to see further direction in laws created by the state legislature, giving law enforcement parameters and guidance. Other law enforcement officials have spoken out on the issue, including the Pasco County Sheriff, who has likewise decided to halt the use of the cameras. A precautionary boil water notice went into effect this morning in the Palatka area. Water is being turned off in the area of Mosley Avenue and Golf Drive during installation of a new sewer drain, according to the city. Because of that, all water used for drinking, cooking, making ice, brushing teeth, or washing dishes should be boiled, the post states. The notice will remain in effect until the problem has been corrected. In South Putnam, a 67-year-old man was killed and a 50-year-old woman seriously injured Friday night after their motorcycle went off the road in the Crescent City area. Florida Highway Patrol says the crash happened just before 11 p.m. on County Road 309, about a half mile north of Fort Gates Ferry Road. The motorcycle was headed south along a curve when it left the road, traveled along the right grass shoulder, and overturned after hitting uneven ground. The driver was trapped beneath the motorcycle and died at the scene. The passenger was thrown from the cycle and landed about 10 to 15 feet away from the machine. A 49-year-old Hawthorne man Friday found himself chased by both Putnam County Sheriff's Office deputies and the Florida Highway Patrol after a high-speed chase that reached 110 miles per hour at times. Walter Brown of Hawthorne was being chased by a Putnam County deputy when troopers became involved, as he led them from Putnam County into Alachua County, driving down residential roads and at one point going 90 miles per hour in a 30-mile-per-hour zone, according to reports. While on County Road 219, troopers clocked his SUV at more than 110 miles per hour as he passed vehicles on double yellow lines. The area has both blind curves and hills. He was slowing down near Southeast 24th Avenue in Alachua when troopers attempted a pit maneuver. Brown hit the brakes, and that caused the trooper to hit the side of Brown's SUV. Both patrol car and the SUV began to slide into a ditch. The trooper's car hit a tree. Brown hit a fence, a gate, and eventually the same tree. After a short foot chase, Brown was caught. Methamphetamine was found in a cup holder in the car, according to officials. Brown and a woman in the car with him went to UF Shands Hospital. Reportedly, he told the trooper on the way to the hospital that he had been speeding multiple times before, but this was the first time he'd been caught. The push is on to help Putnam Land Conservancy raise $100,000 to help conserve the Florida Wildlife Corridor. Deadline is September the 1st to provide funds for the Conservation Land Acquisition Program assistance. One generous donor has matched the first $20,000 in donations received, according to organizers. As of today, $97,300 has been donated. Here's a trio to wish happy birthday to Walt Riddle, Don Holmes, and John Thompson. Each are special to Putnam County. This is Marcia Lane, your roving reporter.
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1: Showers and thunderstorms likely, mostly between 2 and 5 p.m. Some of the storms could produce heavy rainfall. Partly sunny with a high near 91. Heat index staying at 105. Calm winds becoming northeast, 5 to 9 miles per hour. Chance of precipitation is 70%. New rainfall's amount could be between, and that's your weather for the Bass Capital area.
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1: NBC News Radio. I'm Chris Caraccio. Jury deliberations are still ongoing in the Massachusetts triple murder trial of Lindsay Clancy. The jury began deliberating late Thursday. Clancy admits to strangling her three young children in 2023, but has pleaded not guilty by reason of insanity. Prosecutors allege the killings were premeditated, while the defense says Clancy suffered a postpartum psychotic break. At least two people have died and 15 others are missing after a flash flood swept through the Grand Canyon. A man's body was recovered along the Colorado River, although it's not clear when or where the second body was found. Officials say the flooding damaged a key water pipeline serving tourists. As a result, the park has limited water resources ahead of the Labor Day weekend. And a tropical disturbance in the Gulf is set to cause heavy rain and thunder along the coast. The system is expected to reach the coast of Texas or Louisiana late today or tomorrow morning. It has a 70% chance of becoming a tropical depression or storm. I'm Chris Caraccio, NBC News Radio.
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3: Florida leads the nation in ICE street arrests, and some of the people have no criminal charges.
4: Immigration advocates claim the spike in non-criminal apprehensions is allowing ICE to achieve target arrest numbers. DHS Secretary Mark Wayne Mullen alleges that many of the non-criminals are actually terrorists and gangsters who don't have a rap sheet in the U.S.
5: We make over 2,600 arrests a day on these illegals. Overwhelmingly, the majority of them are criminals or thugs.
4: In Florida, federal agents quadrupled the number of street arrests over the past 2 months. The biggest increase was in Jacksonville, followed by Miami, with an average of 715 arrests per month, up from 115. Karen Curtis, Miami.
3: 77-year-old Curtis Beasley set to die by lethal injection September 29th for the murder of a Polk County woman in 1995. Florida Conference of Catholic Bishops Executive Director Michael Sheedy continues to ask Governor DeSantis to stay the execution.
6: Society can be kept safe, and perpetrators can be severely punished through life without parole, which is a bloodless means to protect society and punish offenders.
3: State has carried out 13 executions this year. Harold Lucas is scheduled to be executed tomorrow for the death of his 16-year-old former girlfriend in Bonita Springs almost 50 years ago. Florida Fish and Wildlife Conservation Commission is increasing its upcoming bear hunt quota, offering 215 permits starting September 11th. 23-day hunt begins December 5th. The sales tax holiday on certain camping and hunting gear includes guns and ammunition. That starts tomorrow. Scott Shally's president of the Florida Retail Federation.
7: The opportunity for savings is maybe more significant. Tents to $200, firearm fishing rod combos to $150, so the savings can really add up.
3: Publix is donating $1 million to the Nature Conservancy to fund critical regional conservation projects through 2027. Statewide, the money will target stormwater runoff to improve water quality in the Indian River Lagoon. With Florida's News, I'm Al Lewis.

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0: Our local news is being brought to you by Bates, Hewitt, and Floyd Insurance at 3400 Krill Avenue in Palatka.
1: In Putnam County, the sheriff's office is disconnecting automated license plate reader cameras immediately. It was announced today. Within 30 days, those cameras will be removed. Sheriff Gator DeLoach said his office had 18 cameras on major roadways in Putnam County. While he praised the cameras, he said legitimate questions have continued to emerge regarding privacy, data sharing, governmental oversight, and the future regulation of the technology. DeLoach said, quote, "I believe the responsible course is to discontinue our program and cancel our contract at this time." Automated license plate recognition systems in Florida and nationwide have become an increasingly controversial item. DeLoach said it was not a decision he made lightly. Quote, "ALPR technology has proven to be a valuable law enforcement tool, but I have become increasingly concerned that the technology is advancing faster than the laws and regulations governing its use." The automated license plate readers were first placed in Putnam County in 2022. Sheriff's offices said they have helped successfully locate Alzheimer's patients and those with early stages of dementia who have become disoriented while on the road. As well, they've helped track and arrest murder suspects. Earlier this year, the sheriff's office and the FBI located a teenage victim of human trafficking from another state using the readers. DeLoach in a press release said, quote, "Public safety matters, so does individual liberty. Neither should be treated casually." He wants to see further direction in laws created by the state legislature, giving law enforcement parameters and guidance. Other law enforcement officials have spoken out on the issue, including the Pasco County Sheriff, who has likewise decided to halt the use of the cameras. A precautionary boil water notice went into effect this morning in the Palatka area. Water is being turned off in the area of Mosley Avenue and Golf Drive during installation of a new sewer drain, according to the city. Because of that, all water used for drinking, cooking, making ice, brushing teeth, or washing dishes should be boiled, the post states. The notice will remain in effect until the problem has been corrected. In South Putnam, a 67-year-old man was killed and a 50-year-old woman seriously injured Friday night after their motorcycle went off the road in the Crescent City area. Florida Highway Patrol says the crash happened just before 11 p.m. on County Road 309, about a half mile north of Fort Gates Ferry Road. The motorcycle was headed south along a curve when it left the road, traveled along the right grass shoulder, and overturned after hitting uneven ground. The driver was trapped beneath the motorcycle and died at the scene. The passenger was thrown from the cycle and landed about 10 to 15 feet away from the machine. A 49-year-old Hawthorne man Friday found himself chased by both Putnam County Sheriff's Office deputies and the Florida Highway Patrol after a high-speed chase that reached 110 miles per hour at times. Walter Brown of Hawthorne was being chased by a Putnam County deputy when troopers became involved, as he led them from Putnam County into Alachua County, driving down residential roads and at one point going 90 miles per hour in a 30-mile-per-hour zone, according to reports. While on County Road 219, troopers clocked his SUV at more than 110 miles per hour as he passed vehicles on double yellow lines. The area has both blind curves and hills. He was slowing down near Southeast 24th Avenue in Alachua when troopers attempted a pit maneuver. Brown hit the brakes, and that caused the trooper to hit the side of Brown's SUV. Both patrol car and the SUV began to slide into a ditch. The trooper's car hit a tree. Brown hit a fence, a gate, and eventually the same tree. After a short foot chase, Brown was caught. Methamphetamine was found in a cup holder in the car, according to officials. Brown and a woman in the car with him went to UF Shands Hospital. Reportedly, he told the trooper on the way to the hospital that he had been speeding multiple times before, but this was the first time he'd been caught. The push is on to help Putnam Land Conservancy raise $100,000 to help conserve the Florida Wildlife Corridor. Deadline is September the 1st to provide funds for the Conservation Land Acquisition Program assistance. One generous donor has matched the first $20,000 in donations received, according to organizers. As of today, $97,300 has been donated. Here's a trio to wish happy birthday to Walt Riddle, Don Holmes, and John Thompson. Each are special to Putnam County. This is Marcia Lane, your roving reporter.
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1: Showers and thunderstorms likely, mostly between 2 and 5 p.m. Some of the storms could produce heavy rainfall. Partly sunny with a high near 91, heat index staying at 105, calm winds becoming northeast 5 to 9 miles per hour. Chance of precipitation is 70%. New rainfall's amount could be between a tenth and a quarter of an inch, except if you're in those thunderstorm areas, and it could be higher. And that's your weather for the Bass Capital area.
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2: NBC News Radio. I'm Chris Caraccio. Two people have died. Around 15 others are missing after a flash flood swept through the Grand Canyon. A man's body was recovered along the Colorado River in what officials described as a flash flood death. It's not clear yet where and when the second body was found. The National Park Service notes that an earlier estimate of 20 missing people was only a preliminary figure. Officials say the flooding damaged a key water pipeline serving tourists. As a result, the park has limited water resources ahead of the Labor Day weekend. Jury deliberations are back underway in the Massachusetts triple murder trial of Lindsay Clancy. The jury began deliberating on Thursday. Clancy admits to strangling her three young children in 2023, but pleaded not guilty to three counts of first-degree murder by reason of insanity. Prosecutors allege the killings were premeditated, while the defense says Clancy suffered a postpartum psychotic break. Jurors may consider murder, manslaughter, or not guilty verdicts. I'm Chris Caraccio, NBC News Radio.
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4: Five people were arrested just moments after attending a funeral for a murder victim in Palm Beach County. Joel Malkin reports.
5: The arrest came after a traffic stop near a Boynton Beach church where a ceremony for 19-year-old Nigel Beckford had just been held. He was fatally shot earlier this month. The Palm Beach County Sheriff's Office says people were driving recklessly and attempting to take over an intersection. The aftermath of the stop caught on video.
6: I'm not leaving my baby.
5: That woman tells CBS 12 News deputies used excessive force, removed children from vehicles, and shot pepper spray or some other type of non-lethal round. PBSO says four firearms were found among those arrested, including two that had been stolen. I'm Joel Malkin.
4: A school bus stop-arm camera captured a car illegally passing the school bus and nearly hitting several school children recently in a Jacksonville neighborhood as they crossed the street after exiting the bus. News 4 Jax spoke with Duval County School Police Chief Jackson Short.
7: They need to follow the state law. We're trying to prevent a tragedy.
4: The district is urging drivers to slow down, pay attention, and to remember under no circumstances should you attempt to pass a school bus that is stopped with red flashing lights. Efforts are underway to get the remaining $3 million from the state to Palm Beach County for the renaming of Palm Beach International Airport to Donald J. Trump International Airport. A county official recently told the county commissioners that they are working on the other half. The money is expected to cover the updated airport signage, branding, printed materials, and other costs. Flock cameras continue to draw controversy despite law enforcement praising them as an effective tool. The concern comes from the camera's ability to record every license plate it sees and store that data. Several law enforcement persons have been caught abusing the system to track the movements of ex-wives and girlfriends. Now the Oviedo City Council will meet with representatives of the Flock company as it considers whether to keep the cameras it approved last year. With Florida's News, I'm Tim Atkins.
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Hi, this is Commissioner Annie Davis from the City of Palatka, reminding you to be involved personally in our city. 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

0: Our local news is being brought to you by Bates, Hewitt, and Floyd Insurance at 3400 Krill Avenue in Palatka.
1: In Putnam County, the sheriff's office is disconnecting automated license plate reader cameras immediately. It was announced today. Within 30 days, those cameras will be removed. Sheriff Gator Deloach said his office had 18 cameras on major roadways in Putnam County. While he praised the cameras, he said legitimate questions have continued to emerge regarding privacy, data sharing, governmental oversight, and the future regulation of the technology. Deloach said, quote, "I believe the responsible course is to discontinue our program and cancel our contract at this time." Automated license plate recognition systems in Florida and nationwide have become an increasingly controversial item. Deloach said it was not a decision he made lightly. Quote, "ALPR technology has proven to be a valuable law enforcement tool, but I have become increasingly concerned that the technology is advancing faster than the laws and regulations governing its use." The automated license plate readers were first placed in Putnam County in 2022. Sheriff's offices said they have helped successfully locate Alzheimer's patients and those with early stages of dementia who have become disoriented while on the road. As well, they've helped track and arrest murder suspects. Earlier this year, the sheriff's office and the FBI located a teenage victim of human trafficking from another state using the readers. Deloach, in a press release, said, quote, "Public safety matters, so does individual liberty. Neither should be treated casually." He wants to see further direction in laws created by the state legislature, giving law enforcement parameters and guidance. Other law enforcement officials have spoken out on the issue, including the Pasco County Sheriff, who has likewise decided to halt the use of the cameras. A precautionary boil water notice went into effect this morning in the Palatka area. Water is being turned off in the area of Mosley Avenue and Golf Drive during installation of a new sewer drain, according to the city. Because of that, all water used for drinking, cooking, making ice, brushing teeth, or washing dishes should be boiled, the post states. The notice will remain in effect until the problem has been corrected. In South Putnam, a 67-year-old man was killed and a 50-year-old woman seriously injured Friday night after their motorcycle went off the road in the Crescent City area. Florida Highway Patrol says the crash happened just before 11 p.m. on County Road 309, about a half mile north of Fort Gates Ferry Road. The motorcycle was headed south along a curve when it left the road, traveled along the right grass shoulder, and overturned after hitting uneven ground. The driver was trapped beneath the motorcycle and died at the scene. The passenger was thrown from the cycle and landed about 10 to 15 feet away from the machine. A 49-year-old Hawthorne man Friday found himself chased by both Putnam County Sheriff's Office deputies and the Florida Highway Patrol after a high-speed chase that reached 110 miles per hour at times. Walter Brown of Hawthorne was being chased by a Putnam County deputy when troopers became involved, as he led them from Putnam County into Alachua County, driving down residential roads and at one point going 90 miles per hour in a 30-mile-per-hour zone, according to reports. While on County Road 219, troopers clocked his SUV at more than 110 miles per hour as he passed vehicles on double yellow lines. The area has both blind curves and hills. He was slowing down near Southeast 24th Avenue in Alachua when troopers attempted a pit maneuver. Brown hit the brakes, and that caused the trooper to hit the side of Brown's SUV. Both patrol car and the SUV began to slide into a ditch. The trooper's car hit a tree. Brown hit a fence, a gate, and eventually the same tree. After a short foot chase, Brown was caught. Methamphetamine was found in a cup holder in the car, according to officials. Brown and a woman in the car with him went to UF Shands Hospital. Reportedly, he told the trooper on the way to the hospital that he had been speeding multiple times before, but this was the first time he'd been caught. The push is on to help Putnam Land Conservancy raise $100,000 to help conserve the Florida Wildlife Corridor. Deadline is September the 1st to provide funds for the Conservation Land Acquisition Program assistance. One generous donor has matched the first $20,000 in donations received, according to organizers. As of today, $97,300 has been donated. Here's a trio to wish happy birthday to Walt Riddle, Don Holmes, and John Thompson. Each are special to Putnam County. This is Marsha Lane, your roving reporter.
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Won't need a uniform to wear to make people stop and stare, cause hoss, I'll be a hero when I strike. I'll be a hero when I strike. I'm uptight and out of sight. I'm fighting dynamite, and they'd like to be there when I like, cause I'll be a hero when I strike. Won't shake hands until I'm sore, where metal's hanging to the floor. They'll throw rocks at Franklin and his cat. They'll say, boy, ain't that cowboy hot? There ain't nothing he ain't got. I'm gonna be a hero when I strike. I'll be a hero when I strike. I'm uptight and out of sight. They'll say I'm dynamite, and they'd like to be there when I light, but I'll be a hero when I strike.

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1: A chance of showers and thunderstorms before 9 p.m. and a slight chance of showers and thunderstorms between 9 and 3 a.m. Mostly cloudy with a low of about 73. East winds 5 to 8 miles per hour. Becoming calm later in the evening with a chance of rain at 30%. And that's your overnight weather for the Bass Capital area.
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0: 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The plaza sits between Cathedral Place and King Street, just west of the Bridge of Lions. Concerts take place every Thursday from 6 until 8 p.m. If there are weather delays or cancellations, updates will be posted on the city's website homepage.
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0: Hello, Palatka and Putnam County. I'm Rusty Starr, the new and old publisher of the Palatka Daily News. I'm happy to be back at my old job after being away from your local newspaper for 13 years. In these modern times, some people think that social media can give them the news they need. But as Paul Harvey used to say, you need to hear the rest of the story. Please read the daily news in print and online so you can get the information you need to make important decisions in your life.
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2: NBC News Radio, I'm Chris Caraccio. Jury deliberations will resume tomorrow in the Massachusetts triple murder trial of Lindsey Clancy. The jury began deliberating late Thursday and was sent home once again today. Clancy admits to strangling her three young children in 2023, but pleaded not guilty to three counts of first-degree murder by reason of insanity. Prosecutors allege the killings were premeditated, while the defense says Clancy suffered a postpartum psychotic break. Jurors may consider murder, manslaughter, or not guilty verdicts based on a lack of criminal responsibility. Search and recovery efforts are underway in the Grand Canyon after flash flooding killed at least two and left more than a dozen others missing. A man's body was recovered along the Colorado River, although it's not clear when or where the second body was found. Officials say the flooding damaged a key water pipeline serving tourists. As a result, the park has limited water resources ahead of the Labor Day weekend. I'm Chris Caraccio, NBC News Radio.
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4: Following the announcement of an oil deal with Venezuela, direct flights from Miami to Caracas will resume this week. More from Natalie Rodriguez.
5: Direct flights between Miami and Caracas resume this Thursday following a 10-week earthquake suspension. American remains the only U.S. airline currently operating flights into the nation. The American Airlines return comes on the heels of a historic weekend oil deal signed by President Trump. The agreement secures majority U.S. control over 65 billion barrels of oil reserves. Natalie Rodriguez, Miami.
4: Funeral attendees in Boynton Beach faced charges after a traffic stop on Saturday. The Palm Beach County Sheriff's Office says some were driving recklessly and attempting to take over an intersection, and five people were arrested. The incident was caught on video by a member of the family.
6: And he threatened us. We just not coming from the funeral and y'all pulling us. We already going through them now.
4: That woman claims deputies used excessive force and fired non-lethal rounds at the crowd that gathered.
7: Once it fired off, you can see in the video where the officer slammed my son on the ground.
4: CBS 12 News reports four guns were found during the stop, including two that were reported stolen. No other details have been released. After a unanimous vote in favor of a moratorium on data centers this week, Palm Beach County commissioners will take a final vote next month. Residents across the entire state have spoken out against having data centers built in their communities. 10 other Florida counties have already imposed moratoriums, with others considering them. Florida is gearing up for its second bear hunt in a decade. Florida Fish and Wildlife officials will accept bear harvest permit applications from September 11th through the 21st. Only a limited number of residents and non-resident permits will be awarded. Participants must also have hunting licenses. The hunt will run from December 5th through the 27th in one of four bear hunt harvest zones. Last year, more than 170 permits were granted, with 52 bears being killed. With Florida's News, I'm Tim Atkins.
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0: cried over lately. Hey, this is Pastor Taryn here, some grace for your journey. Is there someone in your life that's going through a hard time, relationships falling apart, or maybe they've strayed far away from the Lord, and, well, maybe they don't know the Lord at all and never have, and you're just aching and heartbreaking over them? The Apostle Paul says this: I am speaking the truth in Christ. I am not lying. My conscience bears me witness in the Holy Spirit that I have great sorrow and unceasing anguish in my heart for those far from Christ. My fellow countrymen, I want to encourage you to cry over people. Beg God for redemption in the lives of others. And as you see that happen, you're going to get unbelievable grace for your journey.
1: That was Pastor Terry Wright of Grace Fellowship. You're invited to join us this Sunday morning. We have two services, 9:15 and 10:40, with Sunday school available during the first service for all ages. 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
1: In Putnam County, the sheriff's office is disconnecting automated license plate reader cameras immediately. It was announced today. Within 30 days, those cameras will be removed. Sheriff Gator Deloach said his office had 18 cameras on major roadways in Putnam County. While he praised the cameras, he said legitimate questions have continued to emerge regarding privacy, data sharing. I believe the responsible course is to discontinue our program and cancel our contract at this time. Automated license plate recognition systems in Florida and nationwide have become an increasingly controversial item. Deloach said it was not a decision he made lightly. Quote, ALPR technology has proven to be a valuable law enforcement tool, but I have become increasingly concerned that the technology is advancing faster than the laws and regulations governing its use. The automated license plate readers were first placed in Putnam County in 2022. Sheriff's offices said they have helped successfully locate Alzheimer's patients and those with early stages of dementia who have become disoriented while on the road. As well, they've helped track and arrest murder suspects. Earlier this year, the sheriff's office and the FBI located a teenage victim of human trafficking from another state using the readers. Deloach in a press release said, quote, public safety matters, so does individual liberty. Neither should be treated casually. He wants to see further direction in laws created by the state legislature, giving law enforcement parameters and guidance. Other law enforcement officials have spoken out on the issue, including the Pasco County Sheriff, who has likewise decided to halt the use of the cameras. A precautionary boil water notice went into effect this morning in the Palatka area. Water is being turned off in the area of Mosley Avenue and Golf Drive during installation of a new sewer drain, according to the city. Because of that, all water used for drinking, cooking, making ice, brushing teeth, or washing dishes should be boiled, the post states. The notice will remain in effect until the problem has been corrected. In South Putnam, a 67-year-old man was killed and a 50-year-old woman seriously injured Friday night after their motorcycle went off the road in the Crescent City area. Florida Highway Patrol says the crash happened just before 11 p.m. on County Road 309, about a half mile north of Fort Gates Ferry Road. The motorcycle was headed south along a curve when it left the road, traveled along the right grass shoulder, and overturned after hitting uneven ground. The driver was trapped beneath the motorcycle and died at the scene. The passenger was thrown from the cycle and landed about 10 to 15 feet away from the machine. A 49-year-old Hawthorne man Friday found himself chased by both Putnam County Sheriff's Office deputies and the Florida Highway Patrol after a high-speed chase that reached 110 miles per hour at times. Walter Brown of Hawthorne was being chased by a Putnam County deputy when troopers became involved as he led them from Putnam County into Alachua County, driving down residential roads and at one point going 90 miles per hour in a 30-mile-per-hour zone, according to reports. While on County Road 219, troopers clocked his SUV at more than 110 miles per hour as he passed vehicles on double yellow lines. The area has both blind curves and hills. He was slowing down near Southeast 24th Avenue in Alachua when troopers attempted a pit maneuver. Brown hit the brakes, and that caused the trooper to hit the side of Brown's SUV. Both patrol car and the SUV began to slide into a ditch. The trooper's car hit a tree. Brown hit a fence, a gate, and eventually the same tree. After a short foot chase, Brown was caught. Methamphetamine was found in a cup holder in the car, according to officials. Brown and a woman in the car with him went to UF Shands Hospital. Reportedly, he told the trooper on the way to the hospital that he had been speeding multiple times before, but this was the first time he'd been caught. The push is on to help Putnam Land Conservancy raise $100,000 to help conserve the Florida Wildlife Corridor. Deadline is September the 1st to provide funds for the Conservation Land Acquisition Program assistance. One generous donor has matched the first $20,000 in donations received, according to organizers. As of today, $97,300 has been donated. Here's a trio to wish happy birthday to Walt Riddle, Don Holmes, and John Thompson. Each are special to Putnam County. This is Marsha Lane, your roving reporter.
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No, I ain't sick, but this morning when you told me you didn't feel special anymore, well, that broke my heart. So I had to turn around and come back and tell you what I'm gonna do about it.

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Here's a number that I've been promising my fans all around Texas and all in Florida and all wherever I've been a touring, that I was going to try and put this in an album. And we're going to try this one. I tell you, I learned it just the way I'm doing it. I put one verse where maybe it don't supposed to be, but this is the way I learned it when I was small, and I'm going to do it the same way.

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1: A chance of showers and thunderstorms before 9 p.m. and a slight chance of showers and thunderstorms between 9 and 3 a.m. Mostly cloudy with a low of about 73. East winds 5 to 8 miles per hour, becoming calm later in the evening with a chance of rain at 30%. And that's your overnight weather for the Bass Capital area.
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0: 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Now let's go live to the Swamp Restaurant in Gainesville. 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
1: Hello again, everybody. Welcome in to a new season of Gator Talk. Greetings tonight from our new venue as well, the Swamp Restaurant. We got a great crowd tonight. I can't imagine why. Everybody ready for some football? Before we go, can I get a go Gators? We're underway. Sean Kelly with you in just a moment, the new head football coach of the Florida Gators. Welcome to a new season. 11 shows to follow on Monday nights this year all across the network and online worldwide on the Varsity app. We'll be here for 11 shows with the exception of the bye week. And then we have a conflict on November the 2nd. We'll talk about that as we get closer. That has to do with a men's basketball conflict. But Coach will be with us for the full hour on all of our shows this season. We're excited to welcome in the new head football coach of the Florida Gators, John Summerall, everybody.
2: Appreciate it. Thank y'all. Appreciate y'all being here tonight.
1: Wow. What a journey you've been on here lately.
2: Yeah. It's been a bit of a whirlwind, but it's been fun.
1: Just a small town Alabama high school guy, and now the head coach of the Florida Gators. Has it sunk in a little bit?
2: It's sunk in plenty because of the amount of work I've had to do to get caught up to speed. But, yeah, there's a lot of times where I reflect and I'm like, man, this has been a dream of mine. I grew up, if you've heard me talk, I grew up in SEC country. I thought there were three leagues of football, the AFC, the NFC, and the SEC as a kid. That's all I ever – championship, I'm sorry, in 1993. And so it's something that to me is still a little bit surreal, but something that's been a dream of mine pretty much my whole career to get to this level and to be able to do it at the University of Florida is special.
1: I've watched you now through spring ball, the OTAs, and now training camp. And, Coach, it feels like you've been doing this all your life. Could you have imagined that you would be this prepared, and how did you get yourself ready for a job like this?
2: Well, I think as you're working your way through coaching, you're always making mental notes of like, all right, when I get my shot, what do I want that to look like? And I'm really grateful, to be quite honest with you, that I had a step in between Troy and a job like this. If I'd have come straight from Troy to a place like this, it would have been a lot to consume. Tulane was a great next step for me career-wise to be maybe more ready because there was more media obligations. There was a little bit more money involved with our roster and those sort of things. But, you know, I've known since I was probably a ninth grader in high school that I was going to be a college football coach. I got my degree in business finance at a different SEC school. We won't talk about which school. But the whole time I was there, I was getting my degree in business finance, and I knew I'm not ever working at a bank. And if you do work at a bank, awesome, good for you. But it just wasn't for – I knew my calling has been this game. It's been investing in the young men's lives that we coach. It's been serving and developing them. And I never feel like I go to work a day in my life because I do what I love.
1: When I took this job in 22, I followed a guy who had this job for 33 years. And I said to myself and talked with my wife, Kim, about it, 10 years prior, I don't know if I'd have been ready for this job, but I felt like when I did step in here, I was ready, I was prepared in the sense of whether it's maturity or life experience or whatnot. Did you feel that way as you were starting to field phone calls about what would be next last December?

0: Yeah, you know, a year ago this time, I deep down knew, all right, like, there's going to be one of these. And there had already been a couple of these kind of like call. And I'm sitting here going, all right, I think I'm ready for this. But I felt like we had some unfinished business at Tulane, too. You know, my first year at Tulane, we started the year 9-2. Kind of wheels fell off at the end. I decided to stay, but then I lost all my roster to other schools that could pay them more money, which that's the world we live in now. And when I stayed, I thought, all right, I'm going to stay and make sure, and we're going to do this the right way again before I move on. And so I knew I was ready. I've known the vision for what I want it to look like. I think the biggest challenge is, you know, you come to this level and there's more of everything. There's more fans. There's more staff to maybe manage and lead. There's more eyes on you. But at this point, I'm comfortable with the pressure. I thrive under it, to be quite honest with you. Like, I enjoy it. I don't shy away from it. I really do feel like, in so many ways, I've been built and groomed for this opportunity.
1: You've had plenty of advice, and a lot of it good. But a lot of advice. John, what's the balance between the advice you get that's kind of already baked into this situation and wanting to make Florida football your own? How have you navigated that?
0: Yeah, I think there's a couple things advice-wise in there that will help me transition to how to make it your own. When I first took my head coaching job at Troy for the first time 5 years ago, Mark Stoops, who I'd worked for previously, is a good friend in the Stoops family. You know, Bob was here as the defensive coordinator for Coach Spurrier. The Stoops family has had a great influence over me as a coach. And Mark, he was able to kind of give me some feedback on my first head coaching job and some advice on the outset that I've carried with me. And it was, you know, don't just hire your buddies. And it doesn't mean you can't hire guys you're friends with, but that's not like box number one you're looking to check. If they happen to be your friends, that's great. That's fine. But, man, you have to hire the people that's right for the place you're at. And every place is different. You know, when I put my first staff together at Troy, there were some guys that are my friends that didn't get phone calls to come with me that are like, man, I thought we were friends. I'm like, yeah, we are, but that doesn't mean I need you on this staff. I need to put together the staff that's going to help me be successful here. And so Mark really gave me that advice 5 years ago. I've carried the next job at Tulane and then here at Florida. University of Florida is a different job than Troy and Tulane, like by a lot. And so as you put together who's best for the University of Florida to be on our staff, a lot of guys may have come with me from Tulane, but they might be in a little bit different seat, a little bit different role. And so you have to hire the absolute best staff you can for the place you're at. And you have to take your feelings, your friendships, the emotions out of it and go, what's best for this place to help us be successful? And so I go back to Mark telling me that when I took my first head coaching job, and he's continued to remind me that as I've gone through different moves. Rich Brooks, who I played for in college, he's retired now, but Coach Brooks is the head coach at Oregon from 1977 to 94. The field there is named after him. Coach Brooks and I talk intermittently throughout the year, but I call him every year the week before the first game, and I called him last Saturday after our mock game, first to tell him thank you just for everything he'd done for my career. But then I go back to 22, 23 years ago when I first started coaching. A piece of advice Coach Brooks gave me as a young coach, he said, you have to be as hard as you want to be on the first day as you ever want to be. You can't all of a sudden get harder on your guys a year into the job. And so to me, we, on the outset of every time I walk in the building, we're really, really, really demanding of what we think our standards should look like so the guys understand this is what it's going to be. And I'm not changing. Like, you can change, or if you don't want to change, you can leave. But we will not change how we do things because the standards have to be really high to have the type of success you want to have.
1: It's a good point, and I appreciate you sharing that. Coaches agreed, by the way, we're going to do what we've done the last several years, and that's take audience questions here tonight. So think about what you might want to ask Coach tonight. We'll do that in a later segment, or two or three, depending on how it goes. New era with Coach, new era here at the Swamp. By the way, the food is fantastic. The service has been great so far here on our inaugural evening, and we're happy to be at our new spot tonight. As always, our show is presented by Dreamfinders Homes, official home builders of the Florida Gators. And don't forget, this weekend's game sponsor is GFL Environmental, the official sustainability partner of the Florida Gators and the premier recycling and waste removal company. I'm going to ask Coach something that he's learned about himself that he didn't know after taking this job when we come back. Gator Talk continues from the Swamp after these messages from the Gator Sports Network.
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1: Special halftime drone show on Saturday night. 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I don't know why you wouldn't want to be here on Saturday night as we debut the Florida Gators football season. Coach, I teased it before the break. That was to give you a chance to think about it, but of course you've been kissing babies and signing autographs. What's the one thing, John Summerall, that you've learned about yourself that you didn't know since you arrived in Gainesville, Florida?
0: I thought I knew this a little bit coming here. My wife would have told you this, but I'm deep down, I'm somewhat introverted, which is going to shock people because, like, I am, I'll engage and make sure I interact with people. But my favorite place to be is my backyard. And I already knew that a little. You become the head coach in Florida, and it's hard to, like, maybe move around town without somebody saying something to you. And so I even love my backyard more now. But I already knew that. I just know it for sure now.
1: Me too.
0: Yeah.
1: Let's talk football.
0: Yeah.
1: Tell me about training camp. What has stood out to you in these first few weeks?
0: Yeah, the guys I think the biggest thing that started in training camp is you could see the changes in their body comps. You know, when I got here, I didn't hide from the fact that I felt like we needed to have some shift in the weight room to where we were stronger, more physical, more put together. And so we went hard at work from the end of spring practice throughout the summer. I think both lines of scrimmage really enhanced what they look like and their size and their athletic ability. We walked into training camp. You know, you start with four straight days of practice. The guys, I think, not only grew individually as players and grew as a team, but I think just the connectivity part. When you look at, we've got 60-something new players out of 116 on our roster, 117 on our roster now. So over half your team's brand new. And getting them connected, getting them to where they know each other, where they actually care about each other, and they'll fight for each other, and they'll play for each other. Because the importance there, man, that's going to win a close game or two if you do it right. And so that part was huge. We made it through training camp fairly healthy. We've only got a couple guys out this week. And so at least going into the week, we still have a couple of big days. Tomorrow's our biggest practice day. But the guys are fairly healthy. I liked the back and forth of the competition. I think scrimmage one was 11 a.m. in the stadium, and the defense got the better end of the day. And then you went back to scrimmage two at night 2 weeks ago, and the offense got the better part of the night, which as a head coach, you don't want to see just one side be successful. Then you're like, all right, is the other side, are we any good there? And so I think the back and forth of training camp was good. Both sides challenged each other, helped each other improve, and I think we got better as a team and maybe answered some question marks we had going in. We still have a few question marks that I'm interested in seeing how it plays out as we go into Saturday night, because I've never seen some of these guys play against an opponent with my own eyes, obviously.
1: Why is Aaron Filo your starting quarterback, and who is he?
0: Yeah, you know, Aaron's a guy that loves football. He's really, really tough. He's kind of got a cowboy gunslinger mentality, a little bit of a blue-collar, chip-on-your-shoulder type of football guy. Thank you, yeah. I feel like I'm sweating in practice right now. But so I'm more comfortable with a game-day headset on than this one, I promise you. But Aaron, you know, really, I think, operating at the line of scrimmage, being really efficient, maybe being able to get us in and out of certain plays or things we need to be able to change at the line of scrimmage, and excited about watching him cut it loose. Really fired up about the depth of our quarterback room, though. I've talked about Tremel did some great things. If you'd have asked me early April who's the starter, it wouldn't have been a whole lot of thought. It was Filo at that point. It wasn't even close. Tremel made it a real competition. Tremel's growth throughout the summer and training camp made it an interesting battle. And I do feel confident that when his number is called, he's going to be ready. But Filo will start game one.
1: Do you call Tremel's number here early in the season, or are you the kind of coach that says, that's my guy, and that's who's starting and finishing games right now?
0: Yeah, look, you get into every game and you make decisions as the game goes. I would love to see Tremel play. I'd love to see a lot of guys play. We have how the flow of the game goes dictates a lot of that too. And so, Tremel, we're going to need Tremel ready to go to play football this year to win games. Like, this is, you look at across college football every year, man, the next guy better be ready. And so I hope to see him play early this year. But we also don't want to – we have to find our rhythm with who we've named our starter right now as an Aaron Filo to give us an opportunity to create cohesion. So Filo will get the run of it to go here game one, but I would love to see some scenarios where we can work Tremel in to build his confidence and maybe operating – in the game environment as well.
1: Well said. On game day Saturday, you will do what? You get up at what time, and then how do you proceed? Because I'm sure you've got yourself a rhythm already.
0: Well, I wake up. My latest wake up is usually 5 a.m. Saturday mornings, I will not set an alarm, which means I'll wake up at like 5:30 probably. Like, I'll sleep in a little. But then we'll go to the team hotel. We'll have breakfast. We'll have some meetings, a couple walkthroughs. The guys will have a lengthy break early afternoon, and then we'll have our pregame meal, I think at 2:45 or 3 o'clock roughly. And I'm all about the game. On game day, though, there's not a whole lot going on in my mind. I'll watch other people play to just so I can maybe occupy myself, because on game day, until we play, I'm pretty amped up and pretty fired up about what we're about to do in our game. So I'll try to distract myself some with watching other games that are on.
1: Good news, there's only one way to get onto the field. It's through that south end zone tunnel.
0: Yeah,
1: have you thought
0: right.
1: about that a little bit, what that will feel like for you?
0: Man, I have. You know, in the spring game, I remember walking around and going, all right, we've got a pretty good crowd here for a spring game. Like, there was, you know, at least 30,000, maybe more. I don't know the exact number. And I thought, I can't wait to see and be a part of being on the right sideline here for a game. I've been on the wrong sideline here a couple of times, all right? And it's a place I've got a couple of literal scars on my body from playing here, and then a couple in my mind. And I'm like, this place is, as an opponent, it's a daunting place to play. And so I've thought about what it's going to be like. I'm going to be fired up. I'm really going to be fired up for our guys. They put in so much work to have the opportunity to play 12 regular season games. I'll be jacked up for them to get to watch them go play Saturday night.
1: Can't wait. We talked about Aaron Filo. We're going to talk about what's around him when we come back. And after that segment, we'll start some audience questions, because it's pretty easy to ask better questions than me. I'm eager to hear what our fans here have to say at the Swamp Restaurant tonight. We're here on Monday night, 7 until 8. Soccer's home this week, by the way, two matches. Thursday at 6:30 with Youngstown State. And then soccer does it a little bit differently. 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Our show tonight presented by Dream Finders Homes, and we're back with more Gator Talk after this on the Gator Sports Network.
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1: 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Great audience here tonight. Thank you all for being here. Did you all get a raffle ticket yet tonight? We have three giveaways that we're going to do later in the show. I've got two tickets to the home opener to give away tonight, a prize pack from our host tonight, the Swamp Restaurant, and an autographed football from John Summerall. This is where I'm going to get in a little trouble for oversharing, Coach. So in the first 2 days of training camp, this is a setup for a question. I heard language in the first 2 days of camp that I hadn't heard in a long time. And also, there was this talk about casual, and that casual is unacceptable. There was also an instance where a nose guard defensive tackle jumped off sides, but yet an offensive tackle also did, and one player was pointing at the tackle, and there was a discussion rather blunt and frank about, don't you dare point a finger at the other guy. You're standing right over the football, and you jumped off sides. And I got, in that moment, some glimpse of what you would be all about and the standard that we would have here under you with the Florida Gators. What is not being casual, and am I telling a good enough story to set the tone?
0: I have the image of all of those scenarios pointing out.
1: You remember now.
0: Yeah, the D lineman jumping off sides, wanting to point at the O lineman that also moved and it wasn't even anywhere near him. I'm like, you jump too. Like, to me, you can't. You have to be urgent in this game, and you have to do things like somebody's chasing you. And I have never been comfortable with people that think you can just be nonchalant. Like, to me, there's only one way to play this game, and it's with passion. It's with energy. It's with an edge. I think, I go back to when I talked about being at Legion Field in the 90s and watching Florida play. The way you watched Florida play when Coach Spurrier was that coach here, you always knew there was going to be fire. Like, you knew it was going to be passionate. And the way they played offense was explosive. The way they played defense was physical and fast. And to me, that's what Florida football is. That's what great football is. I don't care where you are, you have to play the game. There's not a lot of different ways you can be successful in regards to your approach. You've got to play with an edge. And I think creating an environment with our guys where, man, you're not going to make a mistake at our practice and go, hey, it's okay, do better next time. Like that, like I might lose my mind. Now I'll come behind it with positive encouragement and reinforcement and try to help guys understand, hey, here's how you do it better. I don't, my least favorite thing when I ever watch a football practice is a coach, like a guy will drop a pass and a coach will say, well, catch the ball. Well, he wants to catch the ball. Help him understand, did he have his hands turned the wrong way? Did he take his eyes off of it? So we coach every play at practice. We coach it with high energy and enthusiasm. I don't know how you can expect our players to play with that type of swagger if the coaches don't coach like that at practice every day.
1: That's fair. And this coaching staff that you've assembled, obviously right underneath you are your coordinators.
0: Yep.
1: What should we know about Buster Faulkner, Jonathan Galante, and Brad?
0: I'd start with Buster. I mean, Buster's the football guy. I've known Buster a long time from afar. I've known him really closely more the last several years, but coached against him over a decade ago when we were both coaching smaller level football. He's very fiery also on the offensive side. Buster's kind of like me on the defensive side. Buster's going to be up in guys' face and not allow him to be casual. He's going to force him to be urgent, like I said. Very, very creative. I think offensively what he does, pre-snap shifts, motions, misdirection, you're going to see what looks like something going one way and that play's actually going the other way. And you can lose the ball really easy. It's a lot of eye deception stuff that I think is hard to track for defensive players. And get the ball in the perimeter and our playmakers' hands in space. But also don't forget that we got great running backs in the backfield. And when we want to hammer it downhill with Jaden Ball, do that plenty. But I think Buster brings a creative mind to the offensive side of the football. Brad's really, really experienced in this league. He's been, you know, he's a defensive coordinator at the University of Kentucky since 2019. Has got a ton of skins on the wall. I think has done probably as good of a job with the talent he's had there on defense the last several years. It's pretty amazing the consistency he had during his time there. And Brad has an NFL background. Brad was with the Indianapolis Colts for several years, coached the edge rushers there some of his time there. And so Brad's really high-level thinker, super intelligent. I sometimes get around in the office, we call him the accountant because he's like really, really next-level smart. Brad and I offset each other really well on defense, but he's super sharp guy and very, very, very detailed. And then Galante, I think's really good at what he does in special teams. And having a special teams coordinator background myself, that's a hard job when you work for me as a special teams coordinator because I'm on that guy probably as much as I am anybody about how I want things to look. And on game day, I'm probably as meticulous about what we're doing special teams at in any area.
1: There's no way we can cover everything in this first hour. I promise you that. But with regard to what the coordinators have to use, I mentioned Aaron Filo earlier. John, you could have Drew Brees as your quarterback. It would mean nothing if your offensive line isn't worth something. What have you got up there front-wise for the Gators offense?
0: Yeah, it's a group that's very new right now. Saturday night we have one returning starter that'll start Saturday night, Najee Harris at left guard, at left tackle, Bryce Lovett. He's a returner. He didn't start at the end of last year. He may be the most talented guy physically in that group. He's really, really skilled and excited about what he's going to do. And then, you know, at center, Harrison Moore, who was at Georgia Tech with Buster, at right guard, T.J. Shanahan, and at right tackle, Emeka, who was at Stanford last year. And then the depth behind it, I'm excited to see those guys play as well. But it's a group that's maybe not as proven, but it's a group that I'm a whole lot more comfortable with today than I was, you know, back in April. In April, post-spring game, I called out that group saying, look, our team only can be as good as that group is, and we need them to come a long way. They've come a long way. Are they perfect? No. Have we arrived? No. We still have a lot of growth to do there throughout the year, but I like the direction they've headed. They've been really coachable. You know, Phil Trotwine, a Florida Gator, as our line coach, has done a great job getting that group to elevate. But we need them to play well because, to your point, it doesn't matter what everybody else can do. If the O-line doesn't do their job, it's that much harder. It's the one position group in football that needs nobody else to do anything for them to do their job well, but everybody else needs them to do their job well so that they can do their job. And so the running backs need the O-line. The quarterbacks need the O-line. The receivers need the O-line. The O-line needs nobody but themselves. Like, they can own their job and make everybody else's easier.
1: No doubt. We still got to talk about defense, the opponent this weekend, skill players, audience questions, too. We'll do that after this timeout. So if you've got a question, we'll ask you to come up to the microphone here, and we'll take your audience questions. I'll work around what you ask and try and fill in the gaps in our second half hour. Let's take another break. If you don't mind, Gator Talk continues from the Swamp Restaurant after this on the Gator Sports Network.
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1: 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Kickoff's at 7:45. This network will be on the air at 4:30. Let's give away our first prize of the night. Grab your raffle tickets, if you don't mind. Two tickets to that home opener. And Steve Egan now entering year number 31 operating this network has provided me ticket 041-2370. 2370. Two tickets to the ball game. Off and running. Okay, two more prizes to go. Thank you very much. Audience questions. The open mic is now ready to go. Don't be shy, and come on up. Come on up.
19: Is it on?
1: You're on.
19: I'm on. Hi, Coach. How are you? Good.
1: Go ahead.
19: Brought my stats.
0: I love it.
19: Looking at special teams, UF has a real great history of great kickers, great punters. Two from Tulane transferred in. Two others transferred in. We have two who have been here.
0: Yep.
19: Talk about the competition with the kickers and the punters, and then do you know who's going to start this weekend?
0: Yeah, it's a great question. Last year's team had great specialists. All of them been in the NFL training camps the last few weeks. Not going to be returning to Florida right now, unlike some places. But, right now, Patrick Durkin will start as our field goal kicker. He was our field goal kicker at Tulane last year, 25 of 28 on field goals last season and hit four over 50 yards. Really has been a consistent kicker during his collegiate career, and so excited about watching him do his thing here. But the depth of that room, we have Padron, who transferred in from Texas A&M, has done a really nice job, and Rabasco has done a good job as well. Rabasco has a big leg. Padron's really consistent and steady on field goals. You could maybe see Rabasco do kickoffs, depending on how the year goes on the workload with Durkin. And then Alec Clark is the punter that will start for us. Alec was also a Tulane Australian kid. Really quick catch-to-kick operation. Very, very consistent as well. And probably the one thing that Alec does at an elite level that's really unsung is he's a great holder on field goals. You know, that's typically your holder now is going to be your punter because they spend more time with the kicker than the quarterbacks. Used to you'd have a quarterback hold unless you were Coach Spurrier, then you would kick. But so Alec will also hold for us, and he's done a really nice job in his career doing that. Alec, backing him up is Nick Inglis and then Miller Feely. who's another Australian kid who kind of hits a little bit more of an end-over-end type of kick, more so than a spiral. And then the snappers feel good about, look forward to those guys doing their jobs. But that's the kicking, punting situation. Special teams, the guys, when I took the job here and realized all those guys were gone, I was like, well, that stinks because they were all really good. Trey Smack, obviously great in his own right. All those guys were big-time players. But special teams is a huge part of the game and something we take very, very importantly. Yeah, great question. I love you asked about special teams.
1: Absolutely. Oh, by the way, the two kickers for the Gators last year are starting in the NFL, yeah. If you didn't see the news today.
0: Yeah.
1: Trey Smack will be the starting kicker for the Green Bay Packers, Tommy Dolman with the Buffalo Bills. Open mic. If you come up, I'll get you right in. Come on up. Tell us your name and your question.
20: Hi, Coach. I'm Jose Rivas. I'm glad you came into the swamp. First thing I will say, I'm sorry about your dad.
0: Thank you.
20: By the way, I met her when you came over there. I'm sorry. I know.
0: Yep.
20: A lot. And do you come here this time to stay for a long time?
0: I want to stay. I want to stay a long time here. Yeah. You know, it's funny, as I went through the process of entertaining other jobs, Jose, and when I took the Tulane job, my wife and I, we both sat down and said, we're not leaving Tulane other than to go to a place we feel like we could go and, like, do something special. And for us, I want to make a really long run here in Florida and chase winning some national championships and doing some, yeah. And so when we went through the process of what could be next or what we would do next if we ever did do anything, there was really a limited number of things we were going to entertain. It wasn't just a Power Four job. It was one where we felt like you could build a program that could last and sustain and win and pursue championships year in, year out.
1: Thanks, Jose. And thank you, by the way, speaking of longevity, thank you for making sure Jaden Boss stuck around to be a Gator a little longer.
0: Yeah.
1: Coach, you inherited a 1,000-yard rusher from last season.
0: Yeah.
1: I told somebody the other day, and they looked at me funny. I said, I don't think Jaden Ball goes for 1,000 yards. And they looked at me like I had three heads, and I said, it's only because Jaden has help.
0: Yeah.
1: What have you learned about Jaden Ball, and what does he have around him in that running back group?
0: Well, he's really a good football player, and I'm also glad he stayed. That was probably one of my most important things to do as soon as I took the job was keep guys like Jaden Ball. And, you know, we did the story's been told enough, I think, publicly, but we did a Christmas Eve in-home visit, me, my wife, my kids, my mom, and my mom's dog at Jaden's house to get him to stay. But he does have help. He's a really good player. He's physical. He's got great lateral movements as well, change direction, and can get north and south fast. He's a hard guy to tackle. He catches the ball well in the backfield. He's gotten better and better in pass pro. Really, his training camp, I think his pass pro is elevated, which is a huge part of playing the running back position. The depth of that room is exciting, though. Like, you look at Evan Pryor and Duke Clark and London Montgomery and Byron Lewis. We went through training camp, and it's like, which running back's going to make a big play today? Which one's going to hit a home run today? And so that room is, I think, capable of maybe providing Jaden some relief to where he can wear the opponents down but have some help to wear them down and not have to do it all by himself. But make no mistake about it, we're going to feed Jaden Ball the rock, too. Like, you know what? I know when I got here, that was a part of the conversation with him is, I know what it means to run the ball, not the ball, all right? And so we're going to run him. We want to see him have his production. We also want to help set him up for long-term success and not have to wear him down maybe in just one game and make him fresh throughout the year. But he will still be our primary runner for sure.
1: Yeah, no doubt. I'll ask you maybe weeks down the road what you think a good number of touches is for him. Because that's, well, you know, when we get into it, I'll ask you silly questions like that. But
0: I do think to that point, though, I think sometimes maybe in the system that Buster's going to run, the touches may be different at running back than just conventional inside run carries. It might be some screens and some perimeter plays and some things where you're going to see maybe get the ball on the edge of the defense a little bit more than just running it in the box.
1: Yeah, we didn't get to see it until later in the season last year, but an undervalued thing about Jaden Ball is his hands. Mm-hmm. Kind of keep an eye on that as we go along through this season. Don't forget, this week's game is sponsored by GFL Environmental. We're going to talk about a little bit more about the defense and our opponent when we come back here to the Swamp Restaurant. John Sumrall with us here tonight. This is Gator Talk on the Gator Sports Network.
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1: 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Grab those tickets. Let's get our last two giveaways done. First is the Swamp Prize Pack. From our new hosts, and they've been wonderful tonight, the Swamp Restaurant, Mr. Egan. I will draw ticket number 041-2373. Come see us up here. And then the last prize tonight to give away is a John Sumrall autographed football. And that winner is... red ticket 0412397. Winner, come on up and see us here. I've got to pull Coach away from the autograph line. Don't forget, the drone show halftime on Saturday. Limited tickets available at floridagators.com/tickets. And as always, first game of the year, do your thing and do it early, and it'll be a lot easier. Coach, I got to get you back on the headset here. So Florida Atlantic is coming to the Swamp this weekend. The Owls run a very fast offense, lightning fast. This will be a test. Veteran quarterback with the Owls. The Gators are 4-0 all-time against Florida Atlantic. Gave us a scare a few years back. But, Coach, your thoughts on your opponents on Saturday night in the Owls?
0: Yeah, have some familiarity with them. Haven't played them last year in our conference while I was at Tulane. I did show our guys, you know, the 2015 season, Florida Gators go 10-4. FAU went 3-9, and the game went to overtime, 20-14. So I also showed our guys the last couple of years, the American Conference, the league that FAU's in, the number of P4 upsets they had, just so our guys understand, man, you have to get ready every game the same. You can't, like, think you're just going to roll out the helmet and win a game. These guys take pride in their work. They're talented. They've got the 16th most production in college football back out of the entire country, a veteran quarterback, a veteran receiving core, a good running back who's a veteran player as well. So offensively, they play with tempo. They were the fastest offense in college football tempo-wise last year. They went for it more on fourth down than any other team in the country. They present real challenges on offense, so we have to be ready to go.
1: No doubt. And that defense, obviously, is going to have their tails wagging a little bit against the Owls on Saturday. With regard to the Gators' defense here in about 2 minutes, and again, we're going to drill down on this stuff as we go week to week. Give our fans just kind of a first blush at what you have defensively right now. Where are you strong?
0: Yeah.
1: Where do you need to learn more?
0: I'm really confident in our front, the defensive line, and then Jaden Woods is our edge rusher at Jack, and then Kofi Azari and KJ Ford behind that. I'm excited about the direction that our front has gone. Our inside linebacker room is really, really good. You know, safety, we've got maybe experience with Bryce Thornton and DJ Coleman, a transfer from Baylor. Our corners have to elevate and continue to grow. We've got talent, but it's not maybe as consistent as it needs to be for us to achieve what we want to achieve this year on the back end. So our secondary is going to be tested on Saturday. It's going to be a big challenge for them. They have to play well.
1: You've got bodies, though. Health is good.
0: We got bodies. We're healthy. We're going to be fresh. We'll practice really hard tomorrow, Wednesday, Thursday. We'll get a walkthrough, Friday a run-through, and we'll make sure the guys are fast and fresh and ready to go for Saturday night.
1: Coach Summerall's final thought here on this Monday when we come back on Gator Talk on the Gator Sports Network from Learfield.
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1: Coach, I'd like to have this last segment all yours. And in that sense, what do you want to leave with our fans as we get ready for game one?
0: Yeah, first off, thank you for letting me be your head coach. Like, I'm fired up to be here. And, you know, I talked about in the 90s being a youngster watching the University of Florida play, and the passion of the fan base, the energy, the excitement, and the swamp is such a, you know, storied place to play your home football games. And we need every Saturday we play here at home to be an uncomfortable environment for our opponents. We need it to be a 10 out of 10. We don't need an empty seat in the house. We need a full house. I don't care who we play. And that needs to be known when people come to play in our stadium that, like, this is not going to go good for you. And it's because the venue, the fans, the environment is going to make it so hard for you to even think about communicating when you're on offense. And just a level of energy that, you know, I think is connected to this place, really in every sport. But when you think of the Swamp, man, there's no place like it. So I look forward to seeing our fan base embrace this football team, wrap their arms around it, and create an environment at home that's unparalleled amongst the entire country in college football.
1: Well said. I hope you have fun, lot of fun on Saturday.
0: We're going to have a good time.
1: Ladies and gentlemen, head coach John Summerall here on Gator Talk tonight.
0: Thank y'all. Appreciate you.
1: Kickoff at 7:45. 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Jeff Cardozo is back. And we'll host pregame with Tate Casey. Kevin Winter will be there to help. Shane Matthews and I are back together again for the season on the radio network. By the way, if you hadn't seen already, basketball is going to open an exhibition schedule on October 18th. All this stuff is going to move quickly. Volleyball is underway. So is soccer. We're off to a good start. And I will say this. We're celebrating some championships right now from last season in the Jeremy Foley Hall of Champions. Today, unveiled the new banner for women's indoor and outdoor track, who won the SEC. And tomorrow, we'll unveil the banners for lacrosse, who won the Big 12 Conference, and men's basketball, who won the SEC regular season championship, all that tomorrow. So we will celebrate winning around here often, and we'll continue to do so on Saturday. Thanks to John Summerall. Thanks to Steve Egan as well as our engineer here, getting us settled into our new confines at the Swamp. And appreciate all of you coming out tonight. I'm Sean Kelly. Until Saturday from that Swamp, so long for just a while. And as always, go Gators.
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